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1: Today's question comes from Matthew in Michigan. I have a car worth $20,000 that's in need of a $5,000 repair to replace the head gasket. Is there a rule of thumb to determine if a repair expense is too much to

0: emergency personnel, our truckers, ICE, we love you folks, thank you. The men and women in Ukraine, the men and women in Israel, the men and women in Iran, and you, the American people, from sea to shining sea, God bless you, and I'll see you tomorrow.
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12: Vice President J.D. Vance won't say if the U.S.'s plans to help the Iranian people overthrow the Islamic regime. Vance hosted the White House press briefing Thursday and was pressed on recent comments from President Trump where he encouraged the Iranian people to rise up.
13: There are a lot of course, additional tools that we have at our disposal. Some of those the president will use and some of them he won't.
12: Vance said he's not going to advertise what the U.S. is doing with Iran from a podium, adding that everything is on the table when it comes to Iran. The vice president said that any comments he could make would interfere with Trump's decision space when it comes to Iran. The jury in the Lindsey Clancy triple murder case will be back to deliberate Friday after an eventful day that saw the judge clarify to the jury the definition of reasonable doubt. Clancy's attorney, Kevin Reddington, spoke later to reporters, saying the issue lies with one juror. Reddington pushed the judge to have the juror dismissed, but the judge refused. Earlier in the week, the judge invoked a rule meant to help the jury reach a decision in a last-ditch effort to avoid a mistrial. Clancy admitted to killing her three children in 2023, but has pleaded not guilty by reason of insanity. Gas prices are heading up as the Labor Day weekend travel period begins. AAA reports the national average for a gallon of regular is $4.14. That's up 5 cents compared to a week ago. The cheapest gas is found in Indiana at $3.44 a gallon. Drivers in California, meanwhile, are paying an average of $5.78 a gallon. That's the highest in the country. Feminist icon Gloria Steinem has died. A post on her official Instagram said that Steinem passed away peacefully at her home in New York, surrounded by some of the many people who loved her. She was 92. Her representatives are asking fans to light a candle in her honor and for donations to be made to her charity, Gloria's Foundation. Steinem was considered the leader of the feminist movement in the U.S., especially in the late 1960s and early 1970s. I'm Tammy Trujillo.
11: Thomas Edison's photograph recording.
14: Mary had a little lamb, it's really quite a small.
11: An American moment. The world's first recorded sound.
15: That's one small step for man.
11: The power of sound can move.
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15: free.
11: Transform.
15: Tear down this wall.
11: And inspire the human spirit. 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Heard every day here on 55 KRC, the talk station.
12: The Trump administration's asking the Supreme Court to withhold delivery of some mail ballots. Scott Carr has the details.
16: The move escalates a legal fight just 2 months before the November midterm elections. It's an emergency appeal stemming from President Trump's executive order in March that gave federal agencies a larger role in running elections and mail-in voting. The Justice Department claims the new rules involve only modest envelope design and requirements regarding addressee information. Several voting rights groups and 23 Democratic led states say the president and the postal service do not have the authority to decide which ballots should be delivered to voters. I'm Scott Carr.
12: Billionaire Leon Black didn't show up Thursday before the House Oversight Committee investigating the Epstein files. Black works in private equity and was friends with Epstein. He's accused of bankrolling the convicted sex offender after he was sentenced to prison in 2008. Black's denied any wrongdoing and has filed suit against the Oversight Committee. A new study shows alcohol could increase the risk of dying from cancer. That story from Michael Kastner.
17: Researchers at Sylvester Comprehensive Cancer Center say annual alcohol-attributable cancer deaths rose from just over 11,000 in 1990 to 23,000 in 2023. One study author says overall cancer deaths have declined, but the share linked to alcohol has doubled. The researcher also notes that alcohol-related cancer risk affects people across all groups. Federal guidance once recommended no more than 2 drinks a day for men and 1 for women, but updated guidance issued in January remove those limits, instead advising consume less alcohol for better overall health. I'm Michael Kastner.
12: Two endangered whale sharks have been spotted in a rare sighting off the coast of New York City. They're the world's largest fish at 20 tons. They got up close and personal with a Brooklyn-based American Princess ship. The whales pose no danger, but they're threatened by things like ship strikes and climate change. They rarely surface above the water, so whale watchers got a lot more than they paid for. I'm Tammy Trujillo.
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3: A senior civilian official for the Army is being promoted to acting U.S. Army Secretary. President Trump said on social media Thursday he was appointing Adam Tell to the position. Tell is the Assistant Secretary of the Army for Civil Works. He'll take over for Dan Driscoll, who turned in his resignation on Monday after some repeated friction with Secretary of War Pete Hegseth. Hegseth congratulated Tell, calling him a great patriot who will be an immediate asset to the U.S. Army. The jury in Massachusetts in the Lindsey Clancy triple murder trial will be back in the morning for another round of deliberations. The judge dismissed the panel Thursday after an eventful day that saw him clarify for the jury the definition of reasonable doubt. Clancy's lawyer claims the issue surrounds a single juror.
4: Basically, that there's a person who has doubt but will not listen to the judge's instruction.
3: He pushed to have the juror dismissed, but the judge refused. Clancy's admitted to killing her three children in 2023, but pleaded not guilty by reason of insanity. The House of Representatives has passed legislation to crack down on universities that boycott Israel. That story from Mark Mayfield.
5: On Thursday, the House voted 237 to 169 to approve the Protect Economic and Academic Freedom Act. The legislation blocks federal aid to universities that engage in boycotts of Israel. The vote was mostly along party lines, with two Republicans voting no and 33 Democrats voting yes. It now heads to the Senate for consideration. I'm Mark Mayfield.
3: California lawmakers are passing Leno's Law. The bipartisan bill aims to relieve more classic car owners from California's emission rules, which are the strictest in the nation. It's backed by comedian Jay Leno, who owns hundreds of classic cars and motorcycles stored at his garage in Burbank. The bill would exempt some cars made before the model year 1981 from the standard smog checks. The current rules generally require gas-powered vehicles from the model year 1976 and up to undergo a smog check every 2 years. I'm Tammy Trujillo.
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3: The Trump administration's asking the Supreme Court to withhold delivery of some mail ballots. Scott Carr has details.
7: The move escalates a legal fight just 2 months before the November midterm elections. It's an emergency appeal stemming from President Trump's executive order in March that gave federal agencies a larger role in running elections and mail-in voting. The Justice Department claims the new rules involve only modest envelope design and requirements regarding addressee information. Several voting rights groups and 23 Democratic-led states say the president and the Postal Service do not have the authority to decide which ballots should be delivered to voters. I'm Scott Carr.
3: Billionaire Leon Black did not show up Thursday before the House Oversight Committee investigating the Epstein files. Black works in private equity and was friends with Epstein. He's accused of bankrolling the convicted sex offender after he was sentenced to prison in 2008. Black's denied any wrongdoing, and he's filed suit against the Oversight Committee. Committee Chair James Comer says the committee's weighing whether to file contempt charges against Black. Horizon Organic Dairy is recalling more than 53,000 cases of its chocolate milk. That story from Monica Nelson.
8: According to the FDA, the company warns it could be spoiled. The recall comes after customers complained about packages appearing bloated. and contents that the company warned may spoil early and have an unpleasant taste, odor, or texture. I'm Monica Nelson.
3: The chase is on. The NASCAR Cup Series postseason kicks off on Sunday with the Cookout Southern 500 at Darlington Raceway. Denny Hamlin, Ryan Blaney, and Tyler Reddick are among the 16 drivers vying for the championship. Ryan Preece earned the last spot following his victory at Daytona last weekend. Kyle Larson hopes to defend his title after winning it all last year. A total of 10 races will determine the champ. I'm Tammy Trujillo.
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10: It's day 6 of the heat wave, and yeah, it's still super hot outside. High today of 94 degrees is going to feel like 102. We have a heat advisory in effect, and while there is a slight rain chance, a lot like yesterday, we're not going to see much today. But as we get into our Friday night football games, the feels like temperature at 8 p.m. is still at 92 degrees. Tonight, 73, and then tomorrow, scattered storms are expected during the day. That's your 9 for 20 forecast. I'm meteorologist Jennifer Ketchmark on 55 KRC.
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9: The Trump administration wants the Supreme Court to stop delivery of some mail ballots. The move escalates a legal fight just 2 months before the November midterm elections. The emergency appeal stems from President Trump's executive order from March that gave federal agencies a larger role in election administration and mail voting. Thai police are reporting a drunken brawl between two USS Abraham Lincoln service members. Here's Scott Carr.
10: Reports say the fight happened early Thursday morning outside of a bar in Pattaya and was reported as minor, but Thai police were concerned the brawl could escalate without intervention. According to the Navy, the two service members are now restricted to the ship for the rest of the port call. Thai police will only arrest an American service member if there's an incident involving a Thai citizen or if they break Thai law. I'm Scott Carr.
9: And a senior civilian official for the Army is now the acting U.S. Army Secretary. President Trump said on social media Thursday he was appointing Adam Tell to the position. I'm Mark Mayfield.
11: 55 KRC, Tri-State Weather. It's day six
12: of the heat wave, and yeah, it's still super hot outside. High today of 94 degrees is going to feel like 102. We have a heat advisory in effect, and while there is a slight rain chance, a lot like yesterday, we're not going to see much today. But as we get into our Friday night football games, the feels like temperature at 8 p.m. is still at 92 degrees. Tonight, 73, and then tomorrow, scattered storms are expected during the day. That's your 9 for 20 forecast. I'm meteorologist Jennifer Ketchmark on 55 KRC.
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2: The Trump administration wants the Supreme Court to stop delivery of some mail ballots. The move escalates a legal fight just 2 months before the November midterm elections. The emergency appeal stems from President Trump's executive order from March that gave federal agencies a larger role in election administration and mail voting. Thai police are reporting a drunken brawl between two USS Abraham Lincoln service members. Here's Scott Carr.
3: Reports say the fight happened early Thursday morning outside of a bar in Pattaya and was reported as minor, but Thai police were concerned the brawl could escalate without intervention. According to the Navy, the two service members are now restricted to the ship for the rest of the port call. Thai police will only arrest an American service member if there's an incident involving a Thai citizen or if they break Thai law. I'm Scott Carr.
2: And a senior civilian official for the Army is now the acting U.S. Army Secretary. President Trump said on social media Thursday he was appointing Adam Tell to the position. I'm Mark Mayfield.
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6: I want to be certain that I'm bringing them back because I do believe that they do help us solve crimes. They help us find people. It's great technology to use.
5: While Hamilton County Sheriff Charmaine McGuffey believes flock cameras are very useful and saves lives, she says she serves all of the county's residents. She adds the county residents have voiced valid concerns on their use and possible misuse, so Sheriff McGuffey is shutting down all the county's flock license plate readers yesterday. She says she'll follow through and push the company and our elected officials to address residential concerns and put up what she is calling legal guardrails to ensure this technology is not abused. A Northern Kentucky teacher behind bars for allegedly assaulting an elementary school-aged child at Latonia Elementary Thursday afternoon. Brian Bundy charged with criminal abuse of a child 12 or under. He's due in court later this morning. Your forecast is next on 55 KRC, the talk station.
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12: Day six of the heat wave, and yeah, it's still super hot outside. High today of 94 degrees is going to feel like 102. We have a heat advisory in effect, and while there is a slight rain chance, a lot like yesterday, we're not going to see much today. But as we get into our Friday night football games, the feels like temperature at 8 p.m. is still at 92 degrees. Tonight, 73, and then tomorrow, scattered storms are expected during the day. That's your 9 First Morning Forecast. I'm meteorologist Jennifer Ketchmark on 55 KRC.
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0: Thank you, Joe Strecker, executive producer of the 55KRC Morning Show, for the woohoo, confirming what I already knew. It is Friday, and a happy Friday to everybody. 3-day weekend for me. Be off on Monday, enjoying a 3-day holiday weekend, and of course, the Riverfest fireworks. It's going to be a great time now at Riverfest, and I hope you all have a great time. Really praying for that. And don't count on Flock cameras recording any license plates or your criminal activity over the weekend. Charmaine McGuffey has suspended the use of Flock cameras in Hamilton County. It is Tech Friday, so we'll have to talk about that. And if you got an opportunity, I may be able to get to the details of it. There's an article on Fox, first on Fox, No Kings Protest Network Behind Fight Against AI Data Centers and Flock Cameras. You remember No Kings? Yeah, well, it's a whole loose net organization of a whole bunch of different leftist organizations, including, of all organizations, Code Pink. Code Pink. Remember the pea hat wearing ladies that came out when Trump first got elected? They're behind the anti-flock effort as well. So just one leftist organization after another. And the article on Fox News, and I'll give credit to Asra Normani for writing it, putting it together, just reviewed a new study came out. It's a new report, the Compute War at Home, commissioned by the Consumer Action for Strong Economy, described as an Alexandria, Virginia free markets nonprofit. And what they did is they used social media analysis by another number cruncher company out there that goes and scrapes data from the internet, basically. It's a technology firm. And they showed the money trail from all these leftist organizations. Roy Singham's name came up in this. Yeah. Here are a handful of the groups that are involved in this anti-flock camera thing. Party for Socialism and Liberation. This is all within the Singham Network. Code Pink, the People's Forum, Answer Coalition, and a whole bunch of other affiliated groups. I could go on. There are more of these left-wing organizations and affiliated groups you can shake a stick at. All, maybe in large part driven by, since Singham's involved, the interest of the Chinese Communist Party, which are involved in this anti-flock, as well as anti-data center screaming and yelling. Party for Socialism and Liberation, local chapter in North Carolina, published an anti-flock post centered on AI mass surveillance and police brutality. And see, I emphasize that, police brutality. So there's a part that they're trying to weave all of this together, and they're doing a great job at it, considering, you know, 1 minute everybody is praising flock, and of course, the use of flock does solve crimes. Even Charmaine McGuffey said it's been great for us in terms of finding bad guys. I'm not advocating for it. I'm just pointing out the reality of this. So you got the whole anti-police movement, you know, the defund the police. It's all racism in police departments. Okay, you're aware of those groups. But then you have the flock argument, which is, yes, occasionally officers misuse the data. And, of course, the broader concern about flock collecting data and then selling it off to third parties, something that I suppose could be remedied by legislation or contractual negotiation with any municipality deciding to do business with flock, but putting that aside. They're just randomly getting little snippets of things that all melded into one big anti-data message. Think about this. And there should be outrage if a police officer uses flock camera data to look and find out where his ex-girlfriend or his wife has been or some guy. It doesn't matter. Any individual abuse, a violation of the rules that the officers are aware of. They know what the rules are. They know the limitations on their legitimate use of flock camera data, and they go out and do it anyway. That's terrible. I agree. It shouldn't happen. Disciplinary action. Go ahead, give them the collective bargaining rights they're entitled to, and then fire them for misuse of the flock camera. Make an example of them so other people don't do it. You know, like the criminal justice system is supposed to work? So, one, misuse is bad, right? You've heard the argument. You've heard the screams and the wails and the gnashing of teeth of the people protesting the use of flock cameras. Where is the anger and outrage over, voter fraud? Oh, that's right. Oh, there's so little of it, it doesn't even matter. We don't need to look at voter fraud. Yeah, that person voted. That person's not lawfully allowed to vote. But look how infrequently it happens. We don't need to do anything to, you know, solve the problem. Do we know where the problem arose? Yes, that's because we made it really easy. It didn't require photo identification. We allowed gathering of mass pre-sent out ballots to literally every person who is registered to vote. And some people are filling them out on the behalf of other people and purporting to be that person. That's fraud. Yeah, but you know what? It happens so little it can't impact the election. Where's the screaming outrage over that? Not because it benefits their cause. Clearly the left, the only party, the only people out there in the world that seemingly have no interest in plugging the holes, finding the areas where this oh-so-limited abuse occurs, and stopping even a limited number of people voting when they're not allowed lawfully to do so. What's the problem with that? And don't tell me it disenfranchises anybody. We've been up and down that road for how many years now? I mean, even my black friends are saying, don't insult me, which is what I've been arguing on their behalf for a long time. Not enough people in the black community standing up going, don't tell me I don't know how to get a photo ID. I had to get one to vote in the NAACP election. Right? Don't tell me that. You're insulting me. Don't paint my entire race as a bunch of morons who can't get a license. So that argument doesn't work. And yet they do nothing to solve an obvious problem, a demonstrably obvious problem, because I think literally in every state in the union, you can find a couple, if not a whole lot more of cases where people have unlawfully cast votes. So I want to hear the outrage on that side from the left. And I acknowledge I do not like a surveillance state. I've said it multiple times since AI is all the rage to scream about that these days. I don't like what artificial intelligence can do. Even the good stuff is really starting to irk me. It's weakening our brains. We are just taking away our logic and reason, our thought process, our ability to come up with ideas and concepts by reading information and drawing our own conclusions. We just let it do it for us. Tell me that is not brain softening. Even for good things. And then there's all the evil that goes along with it. There's the jobs that are going to be lost. And I recognize we have been through more innovations over the lifetime, over our country's lifetime, the world's lifetime. We always managed to overcome. And I sure as hell hope down the road, because artificial intelligence ain't going anywhere, that we overcome the challenges and the world becomes a better place because of it. But right now, as I stare into the abyss of what AI can do, the eradication of jobs, watching those multitudes of humanoid robots marching lockstep at the humanoid robot games in China, yeah, it's there. And so while there's a lot of good that can come from it, that's what people hang their hat on in terms of why we're moving in that direction. There's also a lot of bad that can go along with it. Isn't that really the course with ever this the case with pretty much everything? There's good and there's bad. And what we do is we try to correct the bad. We try to get in front of it or stop it once we are aware of it. We've been aware of voter fraud problems for years and years, and many states have taken efforts, you know, Ohio included, cleaning up the voter rolls, which is so easy. Maybe because of AI, cross-referencing databases and finding out that people moved out of the state a couple of years ago and yet they're still shown as eligible. That's an easy fix. Do it. Use the technology for our advances, or for our advantage. Shoring up the election integrity. Look, see, we fixed it. And maybe we can. But to completely eliminate it, throwing out the baby with the bathwater, I'm not quite sure that that works in our interest either. Because we here in the United States may be able to close our eyes, put our hands over our ears, and go la, la, la, la, la, while the rest of the world grabs it, takes a hold of it, and moves forward. And yes, uses it to their respective advantages. And again, I tend to be thinking of the CCP when I think of that, because they're the ones who are waging the war against flock cameras, artificial intelligence, and every other technological advancement that they are putting every ounce of capital they have into. How come it's bad for us and there's no outrage on the street in the Chinese Communist Party about a surveillance state? Oh, that's right, because they have the ultimate surveillance state in China. And if China were successful in sort of metaphorically or literally taking over the hearts and minds, winning a war of the hearts and minds of Americans, in other words, convincing us all to go far left-wing socialist communists, we embrace the Chinese, we start working with them collectively, they are going to take over flock camera, the business, make it a state-owned entity, and just incorporate it into their network, which is literally spying on every single person in China. They love this stuff. Please read that article. No King's Protest Network behind fight against AI data centers and flock cameras. It's eye-opening. 516, 55 KRC, the talk station. We got plenty to talk about this hour. We got plenty to talk about in the 6 o'clock hour as we head up to Tech Friday with Dave Hatter. Awesome. And then on the, well, at least one subject matter we're going to go over, it's the return of Signal 99 at 7:05. She's going to react. I know she's a fan of flock cameras because they do help law enforcement. She's going to react to Sheriff Charmaine McGuffey's freezing the use of flock cameras just in time for Riverfest. We'll talk about that. We'll talk about Judge Bloom and her terrible running of the juvenile court system. Vote Lucan. Interim Police Chief Henny, a little upset that she actually, and the collective that actually is Signal 99, are getting information. He's against public information being shared in the public. I thought that's what the internet was for. Jack Windsor from the Ohio Tech Press Network at 8:30. We'll talk about why Amy Acton is hiding. I think we know. Sherrod Brown and the Springfield Haitians, plus Greg Landsman against socialism. Of course, after he was for it. Feel free to give me a call, 513-749-5500, 800-823-TALK, #550 on AT&T phones. Oh, look, Cincinnati Mayor, Mayor Perval has unveiled a plan to address violence in and around UC's campus. Not the other neighborhoods in Cincinnati, but just campus. Wait till you hear what he has to say about that. I'll be right back.
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0: Here is your Channel 9 First Warning Weather Forecast. It's going to be a sunny day, hot day, high of 94 with a heat index north of 100 degrees. Overnight, low of 73. It's like clear skies, warm and muggy tomorrow. Best chance of showers and storms all week throughout the day on Saturday with a high of 87. Partly cloudy skies overnight, segue, and a 67 low segue to a beautiful, Channel 9 says, gorgeous and mild Sunday for Riverfest. That's good news. 84 for the high. Then it's 75 right now. 55 KRC Talk Station.
9: I'm Donald J. Trump, and I approve this message.
0: Thanks as always, Don. Nonpartisan. Also nonpartisan, Lemmy. Calls are always welcome here on the 55 KRC Morning Show. Happy Friday from me, Brian Thomas, and Joe Strecker. I'll just throw it in there. He didn't say it, but I think he means it. 513-749-5500, 800-823-TALK. Christopher Smithen on Monday, and like a typical tear for him, the silence from the mayor's office. Cincinnati Mayor Aftab Pervo rarely comments on anything relating to violence. He ignores it and tries to suggest to you there's not a problem with crime in downtown Cincinnati. Well, given the, four shootings in the since the school started in UC's campus, the regular outbreaks of violence and crowds of post-school rowdy youths coming out of Hughes High School, creating congestion problems and traffic problems and, I guess, getting into fights, he finally came out of his shell. Maybe Amy Acton's hiding with Mayor Aftab Pearlwall. We'll talk about that later in the program with Jack Windsor. That's the first topic. Why is Amy Acton hiding? Coming up at 8:30. So anyway, it says he announced a plan. I'll give Brian Hamrick over at WLWT credit for bringing this to my attention. So we got four shootings near campus since the start of the semester, four people injured and one dead. Massive fight among high school students near Hughes High School when they let out. All caught on video, which everything is these days, going back to the flock camera comments. Here we go. It's obviously very serious. He actually said that out loud. We take any violence very, very seriously, but particularly when we have violence in such high-density areas. So I guess crime and violence in high-density areas more important than crime and violence in lower-density areas? Whatever. When asked about his message to parents, many of whom freshmen experiencing first days on campus, which is a tough time for the freshmen, of course. I remember those days well. A bit of a deer in a headlight feeling when you're walking on UC's campus for the first time in your life as a 17-year-old, not even knowing where your first class is. Yeah, it's tough. You don't know anybody. It's filled with anxiety. And then you find out there's a bunch of murderers or would-be murderers or just people just squeezing off rounds around campus randomly. And you're like, okay, let's add to the anxiety. Pervall said, we're doing everything we can to make sure that we stop these violent acts. We hold people accountable. Somebody wrote LOL after that. And then we prevent it from happening again. I don't know if that's a collective we or is referring to the collective government bodies that control crime or have some issue over crime. And I think it's the latter. Fine. You sounds like you're talking a strong game. So what are they doing? According to the reporting, the plan includes restricting traffic flow in certain areas, increasing lighting, implementing parking restrictions, and the all-important enhancing patrol visibility with the coordinated efforts of the Cincinnati Police Department and help of the UC Police as well. Pervall said, and I will quote, we are working very collaboratively together. Well, I feel better now that it's very collaboratively as opposed to just plain old collaboratively. Don't you? Working very collaboratively together, struggling this morning to identify the challenges that we're facing and increase our interventions. Well, I think we're all painfully aware of the challenges we're facing. Unruly high school students and people running around with guns after hours in violation of the curfew and knowing full well that once they enter the criminal justice system, they're going to get a hand slap and be let back out on the streets with little or no punishment. Okay, let's address the latter one. Did the mayor address that component, something that he probably has little to no control over, or only behind the scenes has control over the Hamilton County justice system's treatment of prisoners? It may be a policy from the mayor that's rubbed off on the judicial part of the Hamilton County, but I don't know that. Pearl noted the city is keeping data, tracking results with plans to make adjustments based on feedbacks and efforts, or rather as efforts continue to address violence in the area. Oh, I'm crystal clear on the concept. So what is seems to me to boil down to the one single thing that I think has a potential to help police. We're talking about an increased police presence in one neighborhood in the city of Cincinnati. I don't know how the other neighborhoods feel about that, whether they're like holding their hand up saying, what about me? Considering we are working with an ever-shrinking number of police officers that actually want to police the streets of Cincinnati. Or Hamilton County, even, as the case may be, with the Sheriff's Department. Got any theories, thoughts, comments? We on the right track here? Did I mention flock cameras have been shut off in advance of the Riverfest weekend? 526 right now. 55 KRCD Talk Station. More local stories coming up, including, yeah, paying fees to play sports. It's extracurricular activities. Don't go away.
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0: Gonna be a sunny day and a hot day to do today. Just a teeny chance of rain with a high of 94. Yes, it's gonna feel a lot hotter than that. 73 overnight with clear skies, warm and muggy tomorrow. A little bit of chance of, I say the best chance of storms and showers all week throughout Saturday. Going up to 87, overnight 67, and the cool weather shows up. Then fireworks Sunday, 10-09 says gorgeous. Mild day and a high of 84. 75 right now, 55 KRCD Talk Station. 529 on a Friday. 1 hour from now, Tech Friday with Dave Hatter. Would you get into a Waymo in Cincinnati? Actually, I'm more... Technology, you know, fine. Some people want to use it, some don't. There are other driverless taxis out there, and I'm just kind of curious to know what the financial relationship is. Do you get a license to operate those cars in the city? Is someone's hand in a cookie jar? And recognizing there are other competing companies out in the world, are they coming to the coming to town too, and what are they going to offer? Curious developments. Anyway, let's go to the phone and see what Tom's got before we get to local stories. Tom, good morning. Happy Friday, brother.
13: Yeah, good morning. And I'm just going to go out on a limb here. You seem skeptical of the mayor's agenda or whatever.
0: Seem?
13: I don't know.
0: Maybe I wasn't clear enough. Perhaps I wasn't clear enough. You are skeptical. Yes, I will confirm that.
13: Yeah, is that what I meant to say?
0: Jaded, cynical, skeptical. It's my default mode, Tom. You're pretty safe just landing on that as a conclusion about pretty much any topic.
13: Can these people say anything that actually means anything?
0: No.
13: And is worth No, they can't.
0: Every sentence must have the word collaborative in it. It must have the word community in it. We work collectively. I mean, you know the word salad. And all these words really mean nothing.
13: Wasn't it collaboratively?
0: Yeah.
13: You got to put the L-Y in it.
0: Yeah,
13: it's a whole new word, see?
0: Yeah.
13: That's all.
0: Verb, adverb, yeah, you know.
13: Oh, so when you get people that get into office and they actually try to get something done, oh, no, we got to get rid of these people. We're not trying to get anything done. The dirty word that you danced around that nobody wants to deal with is accountability. They don't want anything that's going to hold them accountable. Oh, if you want to hold maybe people on the right or Republicans accountable, that's fine.
0: Right.
13: We can come up with all kinds. That's what No Kings is about, right?
0: Yeah. Blame.
13: How dare you get in there and try to hold us accountable for our behavior?
0: Right.
13: How dare you try to stop us from the way we want to do things? It's silly. So people do not want to be held accountable. It's kind of a default mode for human beings, but some of us are adult enough and grown up enough to realize we need to be held accountable for society to work properly.
0: Right.
13: For your job site to work properly, there needs to be accountability. It has to be.
0: For society,
13: it's not really optional.
0: For society to advance, we need accountability in the home. Parents who are responsible enough to take care of their children.
13: That would be great.
0: Right. Well, that's the core. That is the root of all problems. Do you think little Johnny packing a 9 mil walking around the streets of Cincinnati at age 14, is that from a good home structure where there is accountability, where someone has a curfew in place, where parents actually concerned and cared about where that child is at any given moment? No, they don't care.
13: Probably not.
0: Right. And so how do you think?
13: I'm going to guess not.
0: Let me pose this to you. No, the answer is from them, the left, the protesters in the street. It's a systemic problem. He's got a 9 mil at 14 because society is corrupt and racist. I don't think that 14-year-old has any concept of societal problems broadly or at large. They haven't.
13: No.
0: I mean, you know, that would require a really good long stretch of logic and reason. Why am I packing a 9? Well, because Whitey or something. I don't know.
13: Right.
0: But that's the default.
13: No,
0: they won't pay attention to where the root of the problem is.
13: Yeah. Generally, that's not the case either. So they've been filled with a bunch of crap.
0: Mm-hmm.
13: People have, even including their parents or one or whatever family member is supposedly raising them, have fed them with a bunch of garbage. Their buddies have.
0: Yeah.
13: You know, they sit around and they complain about the man. Whatever color that man may be, doesn't matter. He's a man.
0: No, it doesn't.
13: And we're not going to let the man stop us from doing what we want. And you know what? The man needs to stop you from doing what you want because you're an idiot. You're going to hurt yourself. You're going to hurt somebody else. You're going to cost some people some money. You need to be stopped. You need to be forced to follow the rules. Unfortunately, now if you straighten up, fly right, then you don't have to worry about the man. You don't have to worry about accountable. Hold yourself accountable. But no, that was. That's too easy, Brian. That makes too much sense.
0: It's critical to remind and point out at this moment in time that the laws that are being enforced are laws that apply to everyone, and the laws are there to ensure we have a safe and productive society, that you run lower risk of going out and getting accosted by some violent person. Violent person could literally be anybody. If they accost you, if they hurt you, if they shoot you, if they harm you, they need to be held accountable. That rule applies to white people, black people, Asians, people of every race, stripe, creed, ethnicity, whatever. So we all face those problems.
13: I agree wholeheartedly. And of course, something we can all agree on is we should have a great holiday weekend. And don't vote Democrat. Have a great weekend.
0: Thank you, Tom. Appreciate it. Think globally, act locally. And the biggest problems in the world start locally, as local as you can get. What's going on in the home? 535, 55 KRCD Talk Station. Gut Stack is stupid. We can lighten things up a little bit going into the top of the 6 o'clock hour. I'm very much looking forward to Tech Friday. Dave Hatter. Love talking to Dave and get so much valuable information from Dave, and I hope you do too. First, chimney care, fireplace, and stove. Here's some valuable information. Take care of your safety so you don't have a chimney fire. You don't want a chimney fire for a variety of reasons. One, because if the chimney fire happens, your lining will get cracked, and that cracked lining can lead to a much broader problem, because if you ignore that, because you probably won't even know you had an original chimney fire. You know, the smoke in a chimney fire goes out the flue like everything else. You're burning a wood-burning fire at night. You're not going to see that extra billowing smoke coming out, but the lining may very well have been cracked, and a cracked lining can mean your house might burn down when it happens again. So let's not let it ever happen. 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
0: Channel 9 has got a, look forward to the fireworks Sunday. That's one thing I can tell you. It's going to be hot today, though. 94 feeling above, like 102 to 104. Just a slight chance of rain. Below 73 overnight. Warm and muggy tomorrow with the best chance of showers and storms all week. Saturday, pretty much all day. Although less chance in the afternoon. 87 will be the high with an overnight low of a cool 67 and a gorgeous mild Sunday. That's a quote from Channel 9 for Riverfest. 84 for the high. It's 75 right now. It's time for the first traffic report.
19: 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It is a quiet start to the Friday morning commute. Overnight work crews on north and southbound 71 near downtown and northbound 471 all wrapped up and done. All lanes are open into the city. Chuck Ingram, 55 KRC, the talk station.
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0: 540 on a Friday, yes. Good morning, Jeffrey. Who always chimes in anticipation of the bumper music because he's a Primus fan like the executive producer of this program, Joe Strecker. And he's in Toledo. Good morning, Jeff from Toledo. Thanks for streaming the audio live on the iHeartMedia app, my brother.

0: 5:41 on a Friday. It's time for the Stack of Stupid. Okay, starting out. Oh, look, naked people. Must be Friday. Thank you, Joe. Florida naked guy. Yeah, well, no, even more so. It's a Florida naked man. Roshan Rock is his name. Roshan Rock Jean, 24. Facing charge of battery on a law enforcement officer and a criminal mischief complaint. Monroe County Sheriff's Office reporting that they were called in the neighborhood of 52nd Street Marathon about 12:45 in the afternoon because reports of a naked guy walking around in public. They were able to eventually find this Gene guy trespassing naked in a swimming pool on private property. Described as combative during the encounter, deputy said they had to use a taser on him to take him into custody. He was taken to the Fisherman's Hospital where he bit a deputy on the arm. Unidentified deputy required medical attention at the hospital. Second time the deputies had to deal with this guy that same day. Earlier in the day, they were called to a marathon business after Mr. Jean was, he was clothed at the time, was reported to be acting strangely. Business asked that he be trespassed from the property, so he was removed. Naked guy. No reference to drugs, Joe. Got a guy arrested on a felony drug charge earlier this week. Paris, Texas police responded to report a naked man running down the street. Officers with the Paris Police Department dispatched after a report and located the guy in the backyard of a residence on 12th Street. During the investigation, officers located his clothing and discovered a glass pipe containing less than 1 gram of a substance suspected to be methamphetamine.
1: Drugs are bad.
0: Amen, brother. And no reports or confirmation the drug was a methamphetamine, but I'm going to go ahead and say, yeah. He was arrested, charged with possession of a controlled substance, penalty group 1/1B. You can look that one up for yourself. Apparently, that will be less than 1 gram, a state jail felony. Taken to Lamar County Jail, booked and processed, in this case, without incident. All right, real quick glance. I'm looking at a picture of a girl. Shoulder length, long, curly hair, female-like features, well-developed breasts, and a halter top shirt. That does suspiciously look like a mustache above the lip, but, you know. Content of the article, though. 27-year-old man found partially naked and asleep.
2: Not the preferred nomenclature, please.
0: Found partially naked and asleep inside his running vehicle, Valley Square Boulevard in Warrington Township, Pennsylvania. Jeff Werner, the reporter, he's now awake and facing drug possession and receiving stolen property charges, according to the Warrington Township Police. Happened in early August, 10:45 p.m. Officer found a vehicle stopped in the boulevard with its hazard lights on, blocking the lane of travel. Red flag a bit. Officer approached the vehicle, found 27-year-old Israel Fortin of Miami asleep in the driver's seat. The vehicle wasn't running, but his pants were down below his knees, completely exposing his genitalia.
3: As is tradition.
0: Officer had to wake up this guy who said that he had struck the curb, suffered a flat tire, and was waiting for a tow truck. Upon investigation, the officer observed a clear baggie containing a rock-like substance and two glass pipes with burnt residue inside the vehicle. Investigation revealed that Fortin had $2,139.92 worth of merchandise inside his car that was reported stolen from the Best Buy the day before. Processed and released, charged with receiving stolen property, third-degree felony, and misdemeanor drug offense. Yeah, I guess that is a guy. That's a deceptive-looking guy, though, I gotta say.
4: The Aristocrats.
0: Yeah. Didn't the Kinks sing a song about that, Lola? That was about that, too. We go way back in time. 545, 55 KRCD Talk Station. And apologies for the segue, Suzette Loescamp. You're an awesome woman, and you have nothing to do with my editorial comments in the Stack of Stupid, but I know you are the absolute best. 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
0: Here's your Channel 9 weather forecast. Sunny and hot today. Just a teeny chance of rain with a high of 94. It'll feel a lot higher than that. Overnight, 73 for the low. A warm and muggy day tomorrow with the best chance of storms and showers all week throughout the day. Saturday, 87 for the high. Temperatures dropping overnight with a low of 67 and a gorgeous mild Sunday. Quote from 9 for Riverfest. High of 84. 75 now. Let's get a traffic update.
15: 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Highways, not bad to deal with at all to start off the Friday morning commute. Southbound 75 is under 20 minutes, Union Center into downtown. Inbound 74, wide open at Colerain. Chuck Ingram, 55 KRC, the talk station.
0: 550 at 55 KRC, the talk station. Jumping back in to the Stack of Stupid. Filled with naked people, as is typical on a Friday. Go to Burlington, North Carolina. We got a guy facing numerous charges. Burlington Police Department got a call 7 p.m. Sunday. Why? Naked guy on a Springwood Park, or rather in Springwood Park. Specifically, Miguel Angel Meniz, 48 years old, found trespassing next to a soccer field in view of minors participating in activities at the soccer field. Fortunately, no physical contact reported. He's been charged with felony indecent exposure, felony indecent liberties with a child, and transporting an open container of alcohol in a vehicle. Officers said Muniz is indefinitely trespassed from all City of Burlington parks and remains on the Guilford County Detention Center, or in, rather, with no bond due to the nature of charges. Court records say he still has an active indecent exposure case in which he was arrested by police previously in June of this year for exposing himself to a woman at a gas station in Burlington. He posted a $2,500 bond the first day of his arrest on that charge, so he's out doing it again. Burlington Police Department actively investigating the incident. Anybody with information, they'll request to call the Burlington Police Department. Go to Maine, where a naked man with a golf club was dancing around the Nubble Island lighthouse, damaging the iconic lighthouse.
15: Why are you doing that?
0: I think we'll never find out about this one. Described as unidentified, his name wasn't made public, trespassing at the Cape Natick Lighthouse, a.k.a. Nubble Light, about quarter after 6 p.m. on Tuesday. York Police Department said he was naked and armed with a golf club, described as dancing around the island and damaging part of the lighthouse. Police took him into custody. No incident. Brought him into a hospital for a mental health evaluation. Man had recently been asked to leave several York establishments because of disruptive, although not criminal, behavior. Law enforcement in Jones County. Where is this? Anyway, said it recovered 10 firearms and devices to make guns. Automatic Glock switches, probably, after pulling over a vehicle operated by, what day is it? A naked woman. Ellisville Police Department reported officers stopped the vehicle on Hill Street, noticing the female driver was driving really slowly and erratically. Woman identified as 22-year-old Caitlin Maxwell pulled over. Police then noted she was completely nude and that several modified firearms were in the automobile with her. I don't know if they can necessarily determine the firearm was modified just by looking at them, but there they are laying right there. Narcotics specialists were called to the scene as well. Sergeant Jay Smith speaking with the news. I got a call from patrol that Ellisville had made a traffic stop on a naked female. She was butt naked. Is it butt or buck naked?
16: Phrasing?
0: I'm still out on that one. Anyway, in his mind, it's butt naked. Anyway, she was butt naked when they pulled her over. She was holding a glass can, and they smelled odor of marijuana, which ultimately led to the search of the vehicle, where they found several firearms believed to have been modified. Authorities at the scene reported they began questioning her about the firearms, leading officials to obtain a search warrant for the suspected boyfriend, 24-year-old Sean Cooley. They went to his house to execute the warrant. He was not there when police showed up. They remained on the location until he did show up. He was then arrested, with deputies noting that he was possessing a pistol.
16: Phrasing?
0: That was a stretch, Joe. If it said gun, anyway. And finally, British gym teacher had sex with her teenage student while watching the Wimbledon tennis match.
17: What?
0: Bronwyn James, she's 30. And really shouldn't be messing around with a 16-year-old. I'm just looking.

0: relationship was, in his words, good, but now realizes, given the prosecution, I imagine, that James was grooming him. She denied the allegations and gave a prepared statement to court. She was in trial at the time of the reporting from the New York Post on this story. Who is educating your children? 556, 55 KRC, the talk station. Tech Friday with Dave Hatter coming up. We've got some interesting things to talk about. Very interesting before then. I also appreciate your interesting thoughts and comments. 513-749-5500, 800-823-TALK, pound 550 on AT&T phones. I'll be right back.
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13: The Trump administration is asking the Supreme Court to withhold delivery of some mail ballots. Scott Carr has more.
14: The move escalates a legal fight just 2 months before the November midterm elections. It's an emergency appeal stemming from President Trump's executive

0: order in March that gave federal agencies a larger role in running elections and mail-in voting. Several voting rights groups and 23 Democratic-led states say the president and the Postal Service do not have the authority to decide which ballots should be delivered to voters. I'm Scott Carr.
1: The Massachusetts jury in the Lindsey Clancy triple murder trial returns today for another round of deliberations. The judge dismissed the jury Thursday after an emotionally charged day that saw the judge clarify to the jury the definition of reasonable doubt. And a posthumous interview with feminist icon Gloria Steinem is now available to watch. Netflix filmed the special as part of their Famous Last Words series, which showcases well-known figures being interviewed prior to their deaths. I'm Mark Mayfield.
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8: With your 55 KRC Tri-State News Update, I'm Lee Mao. A child suffers serious injuries after jumping out of a moving vehicle along the Ronald Reagan Highway Thursday afternoon. It happened just after 1:15 in the eastbound lanes near Witten Road. Springfield Township Police found the child unresponsive and they were rushed to Cincinnati Children's. We don't have an update at this time. Police there continue to investigate. She said she serves all of Hamilton County residents, and while Sheriff Charmaine McGuffey believes flock cameras are very useful and save lives, she says the county residents have voiced valid concerns about their use and possible misusage.
9: I'm going to contact flock, and I'm going to keep the pressure on them to get this done for every law enforcement agency in the nation.
8: While she takes care of that, the 75 flock license plate readers were shut down yesterday. She'll follow through and push the company and elected officials to address residential concerns. Your forecast is next on 55 KRC, the talk station.
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15: It's day six of the heat wave, and yeah, it's still super hot outside. High today of 94 degrees is going to feel like 102. We have a heat advisory in effect, and while there is a slight rain chance, a lot like yesterday, we're not going to see much today. But as we get into our Friday night football games, the feels like temperature at 8 p.m. is still at 92 degrees. Tonight, 73, and then tomorrow, scattered storms are expected during the day. That's your 9 for 20 forecast. I'm meteorologist Jennifer Ketchmark on 55 KRC.
16: Right now, it's 75 degrees, 55 KRC, the talk station. 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
17: 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Highways looking good early on this Friday morning with no accidents to deal with. Traffic volume very light on 275. Southbound 75, not a problem at all at the lateral. Seven more minutes puts you through downtown. Chuck Ingram, 55 KRC, the talk station.
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16: 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Tech Friday with Dave Hatter. Would you get into a Waymo in downtown Cincinnati? Driverless taxi cab. We'll also talk about body cams showing Arkansas parents handcuffed with a one-month-old. This after, yes, Flock camera may misread a license plate. There's a concern. There's one instance where Flock cameras have been abused, misused, or inadvertently misused. One, I'm going back to this, and I'm not a huge fan of the surveillance state. Trust me on that. But, you know, I'm also wise enough to move back from just Flock cameras and see that we live in a surveillance state. Flock cameras, like the tiniest little slice of all the camera surveillance we're under. But the outrage has been amazing, and it is a coordinated effort, which has resulted in agreement across political ideologies. My libertarian privacy advocate friends out there aligning with the interests of the Chinese Communist Party. Yeah, and that's all broken down in this Fox News article from Asra Nomani. No King's Protest Network behind fight against AI data centers and Flock cameras. And I'll double down on the point I made last hour. Listen, if there's one issue of abuse, one officer misreading or misusing or abusing the Flock camera, that's a bad thing, which shouldn't happen. We should put processes in place that protect that from happening. There are already rules for the police officers. Wow, we live in an imperfect world. People break the rules. Really? I didn't know that. But you throw the baby out with the bathwater. In this particular case, that's what everyone seems to be doing. Charmaine McGuffey stopping the Flock cameras from being used. They have been shut down. And her argument is Flock needs to become clean about who it's selling the data to or needs to be prevented from selling the data. Lots of different things that Flock could do to give people some level or measure of comfort because the images could be abused or the information could be abused by the officers that have access to it. But apparently Flock also can perhaps take the information they've taken from your cameras and sell it to people out in the world. Where's the outrage over voter fraud? That's the thing that really pisses me off this moment in time is because outrage, one single abuse incident by one officer in some single municipality with Flock cameras is then the poster child for why you need to eliminate them completely. One or a handful in any way, it's not even something that registers, is it? It's hardly a thing that we need to be concerned about. Yes, there are instances where illegal immigrants have voted in federal elections, but it happens so infrequently that we don't need to do anything about it. Why are you so concerned when it's such an infrequent occurrence? Because it's the integrity of the American elections. If it can be done and you find one illustration of it, it could be happening all over the place. Anybody done a thorough deep dive into how people vote and trace the voting and who it can? You know all the arguments? Nothing from the left on that one, of course, because, you know, illegal voting and voting and lack of, you know, a solid, reliable, bulletproof voting system means the people that might vote for them aren't going to be able to vote anymore. That point is obvious as well. I mean, who's screaming about not fixing the holes and the problems in the system that we have found in elections? The left. So why is it the left that's ganging up on flock cameras and artificial intelligence? Therein is the nefarious component. They have just started linking. And this is crazy. And as the report points out, it's like three phases. It's like the underpants gnome. The name of the study, the compute war at home. They talk about the first phase. They, in their estimation, started January 2025 with Trump's inauguration and the launch of the Tesla takedown demonstrations. Remember evil Elon Musk? He's trying to ferret out and get rid of fraud, waste, and abuse. Doge. We found out where all kinds of billions of our taxpayer dollars are going out into the world and funding something that is, or programs that you couldn't even make an argument in favor of. And yet there it is, shrimp on treadmills, among other things. They got angry about that. The lifeline for their left-wing organizations was found out. Elon Musk was the poster child. Let's torch Tesla automobiles. Phase one. It became, in the analysis conclusions, a mobilization infrastructure built around no kings and hands off the anti-Trump protest. So, you know, you're done protesting Trump. He's in office. There's nothing you can do about it. Pivot. It's time to pivot. Take this group of collective leftist organizations who we got to join hands for the purposes of demonizing Elon Musk, and let's pivot over to the second phase, shifting that protest infrastructure toward American technological infrastructure, AI. See, it's easy to link AI and flock cameras, isn't it? They must be connected. AI, bad. For a lot of reasons, I admit. But what AI is bad about, and the things it can do that we all are angry and upset about, has nothing to do with building a data center, which is just a vehicle to have AI work. But it doesn't matter. In the fog of online protests, people get easily influenced. So you pivot over to protesting America's technological infrastructure. And this is so strange for me. Remember Code Pink, the pea hat wearing folks protesting Donald Trump for, well, talking about some rather untoward statements. But, you know, guys can be guys when they're alone in a forum that sometimes provides an impetus for perhaps untoward comments. Since nobody else is listening to you, those comments might get out in public and form the basis for women running around with pea hats on. Code Pink has developed a national campaign against data centers. Whoops, I guess we ran out of issues. Let's pivot. They took approximately 70 chapters of the Party for Socialism and Liberation, and they paired their messaging and now are advancing these coordinated strategies. Liberation News, another leftist organization, specifically a newspaper for the Party for Socialism and Liberation, nationalized local victories promoting moratoria, bans, and cancellation of data centers. Phase three, an ideological crossover in which now flock cameras have become the bridge between local privacy and policing concerns and the national fight over artificial intelligence, cloud systems, energy, and data centers. Behind all this, Neville Roy Singham, in bed with the Chinese Communist Party. He's a huge fan, and he is funding all these organizations. And I love that the Chinese want us to get rid of flock cameras, that they want to get rid of AI data centers, that they want to, like, nix the surveillance state. This is the desires of the Chinese Communist Party, who have built the largest, most Orwellian couldn't have come up with it in his wildest dreams, surveillance state. You are watched 24/7. You have no privacy rights. There is no Fourth Amendment to be a right to be free of unreasonable searches and seizures. They do and take whatever the hell they want. And here they are ginning up adversary and opposition to the same thing that they have created on a state level, mind you. At least Flock is a capitalist entity trying to make a buck, providing a product that actually does help solve crimes. Even Charmaine McGuffey in shutting down the flock system as we head into Riverfest weekend. Timing? Is that good timing? Couldn't this decision have waited until Monday? Even if you agree that, if you think that flock sucks, Dave Hatter does. He doesn't like it. I get it. He's a civil libertarian like me. But is this decision of so much urgency that she did it in front of the busiest weekend the city of Cincinnati is probably going to see? It's the anniversary of the fireworks. It's described as the biggest one that has ever been done in downtown, with two giant drone exhibitions, which will probably hopefully freak you out too. 500,000 or more people are going to be down there. No more flock cameras. And, you know, Bobby predicted in his over and under for the weekend, and I know it's a joke. It's a tongue-in-cheek thing he does every week on a Thursday. He said one. It's the lowest number he sort of concluded going to happen. One act of violence in the greater Cincinnati area over the weekend. I think he was trying to be optimistic for the purpose of putting a smile on our face and maybe trying to get people to appreciate the fact that they actually can go downtown and enjoy themselves and probably will not be victims of crime. But I wonder if he'd revise his provision or his prediction. Since I know about it, the city knows about it, the county knows about it, there won't be any Flock cameras operating over this extraordinarily busy weekend, where I would imagine the reduced contingent of law enforcement officers will be heavily concentrated in downtown Cincinnati in the business district and around the fireworks gathering. Of course they will be. That's where all the people are going to be. Anybody else live in the other neighborhoods in the city of Cincinnati that may be lacking in police presence? What if there's a 911 call? Just asking out loud. I kind of can see this thing unfolding, and I hope it doesn't, at least along those lines. 615-616, Rick, I will take your call in a moment. I had to just sort of conclude my thoughts there. As I pivot over to Odor Exit, which will get rid of the stench of anything you run into around in and around your house, in your life. Except for politics, it works on just a multitude of things. Think about it. Cat and dog urine, the litter box. And, you know, I love this story. 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
16: Channel 9 weather forecast. Got a sunny, hot day today. Slight chance of rain, high 94. Feeling a lot hotter than that. 73 overnight. Tomorrow's high 87. Spotty storms early. And the best chance of rain and storms all week on Saturday. Out of the area late in the day. Warm and muggy. 87 highs. I mentioned 67 overnight. The cool weather shows up for a gorgeous day on Sunday for Riverfest. High of 84. It's 75 right now. It's traffic time.
17: 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Southbound 75, crews are working with an accident in Northern Kentucky. That's near the Richwood ramp. They're over on the left shoulder. Northbound 75, crews are working with an accident at the end of the ramp to 122. And Middletown, Chuck Ingram, 55 KRC, the talk station.
16: 621 at 55 KRCD Talk Station. A very, very happy Friday. 3-day weekend for a lot of folks, me included. Big weekend too, Riverfest Sunday. David? He's happy about the weather forecast, as am I. I'm happy that Rick stayed on the hold over the break. 513-749-5500, 800-823-TALK. Hey, Rick, welcome to the Friday morning show. Rick?
5: Hello, Brian.
16: Yes.
5: It just cracks me up. They're talking about shutting these streets down to prevent crime. It almost sounds like Amy Acton shutting the state down.
16: That's a parallel I didn't think of, Rick. Thank you for the chuckle.
5: Well, I'm glad I could make your day, my friend.
16: Everybody makes my day, Rick. Just getting a phone call from you makes my day. I hope you have a wonderful weekend, brother. Astute observation. Yes, shutting down the street. Okay. It didn't work for COVID either, did it? All right. And let me just express some criticism. Yes, occasionally I do criticize Donald Trump because I wonder what in the hell he's thinking. I'm not an always Trumper, and it really irks some of my Trump friends out there. And I'm sorry, but what is with his endorsing a tax subsidy for Hollywood? Completely unrelated to everything else that's going on in the world. Maybe one of the lesser problems going on in the world, but I'm puzzled by this. Congress should approve immediately a federal production incentive, initial cap on that, to create entertainment jobs in America. It can be done quickly, accurately, efficiently, and importantly, will benefit all of America. What we watch on the silver screen should be made in what was once the movie and motion picture capital of the world, i.e. Hollywood. Welcome to using the tax code to manipulate behavior. Why would you give a handout for the left-wing nut jobs who do nothing but produce left-wing propaganda in a left-wing city, in a left-wing state that has, getting into FCC non-compliant territory in my head, folks. And a union town, too, as the Journal observed, it'll prop up industry unions which have struck labor agreements that make the U.S. a less attractive place to shoot TV shows and movies. And that damn taxation system and that pesky levying of income tax, boy, we got to get rid of that. We got to give them incentive to produce movies in, yes, Hollywood. And, of course, the industry is changing. I understand that. Movie ticket sales apparently down 40% since 2019. Making movies is more challenging for studios because of artificial intelligence. The idea that you can take your own video camera out, really sophisticated cameras these days, readily available to the general public, and make your own movie. You got all kinds of states out there also engaging in a bit of cronyism, I guess, incentivizing movie production in their particular states, offering these incentives, which is obviously, if you're a movie producer and you can maybe make a movie in Georgia as opposed to Hollywood, it's still in the United States. We're still benefiting from the tax dollars there. Georgia just doesn't get as much because they've given them incentive to produce there. Hey, we can make more money if we go there. Right. This is a guy's, Trump's point. The The subsidies are a form of income redistribution to a politically favored industry and not a poor one. New York last year, it spent $1.2 billion on production subsidies, described as more than twice as the revenue generated by its congestion tax on drivers entering Manhattan's business district. So benefit Hollywood, give them a big break, and it comes at the expense of the everyday human being driving around in Manhattan. Great. Wall Street Journal questions. We wonder if Mr. Trump knows that the main champion of Hollywood handouts is in Congress is California Senator Adam Schiff, Mr. Impeachment of Donald Trump. Press reports say Paramount Skydance CEO David Ellison also lobbied for this corporate welfare. Why should taxpayers underwrite Mr. Ellison's business or Jeffrey Katzenberg's films? ? Wall Street Journal. Agreed. I don't get it. Someone explain that one to me. How about maybe additional tax breaks for everyday Americans? How about getting rid of the damn tax code with all of its incentivizations and its pesky, you know, dangling carrots, getting free American corporations who would generally make business decisions based upon their bottom line interest, which means shareholder interest. Get the hell out of the way. Flat tax, no dangling carrots of incentive, no write-offs, no deductions. No favoritism. You would watch the world. Lobbyists would go out of business. Maybe that's the reason we have one. 620 and accounting firms. 626, 55 KRC, the talk station. 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You're invited to join the fun Monday, September 28th at the Heritage Club in Mason. 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
9: 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Kind of like when I read Dolly Parton's story. I was stunned. I didn't know she grew up as poor as she did. I didn't know she had 11 siblings and parents. I had no earthly idea about her background. She came from no money at all whatsoever. And this is where she grew up. 11 siblings, parents. They lived in a home with no electricity, no running water. And then she becomes successful. And then she wants to give back to the area where they didn't have jobs. She created 23,000 of them. And then she has this huge charity to help kids learn to read. People have amazing life stories.
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16: It's time for a weather forecast. So today we're going to be hot, going north of 100 degrees with a heat index on a high of 94, just a slight chance of rain. Overnight down to 73. Tomorrow, warm, muggy with the best chance of showers and storms all week. They should move out in the afternoon. 87 will be the high. Saturday down to 67 overnight. Yes, positive news for Sunday. Gorgeous, mild for Riverfest with a high of just 84. 75 right now. It's time for traffic.
17: 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Crews working a couple of accidents. Southbound 75 near the Richwood ramp. They're on the right shoulder. Northbound 75, an accident at the end of the ramp to 122 and Middletown. I'm not seeing a huge delay to get by. Chuck Ingram, 55 KRC, the talk station.
16: It is 6:30, 55 KRCD Talk Station. It is that time of week. Appointment listening without question. 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Things do crop up. Welcome back, Dave Hatter. 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
15: Thanks, Brian. Always good to be here.
16: I know we're going to talk about Waymo downtown. My wife will not get into one. I asked her about that the other day when I read that article. But real quick here, I'm sure you saw it. China-linked cyber espionage group apparently compromised Cisco routers, which allowed them to monitor traffic through the devices and use them to probe other high-value networks. They compromised the systems and, of course, the network administrator's information, which log into the routers and other equipment. So this has been I guess Cisco routers are like ubiquitous, aren't they?
15: Yeah, Cisco is one of the largest network infrastructure companies out there, and frankly, has been for a really long time. You know, many, many companies use Cisco equipment. So, I mean, if you think about it, and this is the sort of thing you and I have now been talking about for many years, Brian, all of this infrastructure that we have that makes all of this work, and I don't mean critical infrastructure like the electric grid, although it now relies on this sort of technology to work, right? Devices talk to each other. I'm always on here talking about the Internet of Things and how everything is digital and has software and is interconnected. Well, it relies on equipment from people like Cisco and Fortinet and SonicWall and Dell and others, right? So if you're an adversarial nation state attacker and you can figure out how to compromise these devices, or frankly, you can just build your own devices that people use because they don't understand the risks.
16: Mm-hmm.
15: You
16: know,
15: that our government has been warning about this sort of equipment coming from places like China. The potential for eavesdropping, the potential for stealing trade secrets and military secrets, the potential for literally just causing chaos because you could potentially turn the devices off. You could make them misbehave, for lack of a better description. Like I remind folks, Stuxnet. Stuxnet is an example of this. Back many years ago, someone, and I use that term loosely,
16: the Israeli government attacked the centrifuges and blew them up in the Iranian nuclear weapons enrichment facilities. Yes, that's a great illustration. Dave, let me cut to the chase on this.
15: Yeah.
16: Are Cisco routers used in our electric grid, perhaps?
15: Probably.
16: Okay, that's enough. Probably is good enough. Okay, there you go. Probably is good enough. I mean, and this is just Cisco routers. There was how many forms of nefarious intrusion activity and hacking into sensitive infrastructure like related systems has the Chinese Communist Party been engaged in? A lot, right?
15: A lot. And it's, you know, it's China, it's Russia, it's North Korea, Korea, it's Iran, it's criminal actors. And frankly, you know, I just keep saying this over and over, we have got to get serious about spending the money to protect this infrastructure, both the networking infrastructure that powers all the infrastructure and the critical infrastructure itself, because eventually, even if they don't mean to do it, someone is going to do something that brings this stuff down. I'm very concerned someday they're going to flip the switch and just turn something off. But even if they don't mean to do it, it could be, you know, you plant some kind of backdoor in these things and then someone makes a mistake that turns it off.
16: It's scary.
15: It's okay, disturbing. Real
16: quick, do you think the potential for death, global, whether it's from aftermath of violence and looting and craziness going on, or maybe simply because respirators get shut off, if the power was shut off, if an EMP blew up and the entire power shuts off for 80% of the great United States, do you, as I believe, think that would be result in more death than perhaps the bombs dropped on Hiroshima and Nagasaki?
15: Well, I don't think you have to think what you or I think about it. You can go out and see like congressional testimony and so forth on EMP attacks. You can read the book 1 second after. Now, it's a novel. There's a movie coming out about it. But this whole idea of electromagnetic pulse is a scientific fact.
16: Yes.
15: And if you set off low-grade nuclear weapons at the right height, you can literally knock out all of the power in the United States or somewhere close to it. I mean, I don't think anyone can say for sure.
16: As an act of war or leading up to war, disabling the infrastructure for all electricity, that would be a non-kinetic, not like a bomb blowing off. There wouldn't be the visual carnage in the first several days. It would unfold. But no one's ever tried that on a mass scale before, have they, Dave? No one ever tried dropping a bomb before World War II. Hey, it's new. We tried it out. It worked. But no one's done it since. And we now are accused of being guilty of genocide. But all that in this, it took decades before we sort of reflected on the profound realities of that type of weapon blowing up. We all kind of collectively realized across this great planet of ours that no one was going to be using nukes as a first strike because of mutually assured destruction. Dave, no one's ever tried an EMP before. Someone's going to try it first, and then we'll all judge in the aftermath of history who was right in using it or not. That's what scares the hell out of me.
15: I'm with you, Brian. I mean, here's a report. High-altitude electromagnetic pulse waveform application guide from the Department of Energy. Right, and it explains how something like this could work. The detonation of a nuclear weapon at a high altitude or in space can generate an electromagnetic pulse referred to as a high-altitude EMP or HIMP that consists of three components. And then they break down what these three components, E1, E2, and E3, do. This is from the Department of Energy. You know, this isn't some doomsday prepper type stuff. This is from the Department of Energy. And, you know, the same search, when I search for this, so CISA, the Cybersecurity and Infrastructure Security Agency, has a page on EMP. You know, can have the potential, I'm reading from their page, to damage significant portions of the nation's critical infrastructure, including the electric grid, communications equipment, water and wastewater systems, and transportation modes. But, you know, I don't necessarily even need to set off an EMP if I can just basically infiltrate all of your equipment.
16: Like through the Cisco routers, for example.
15: Yes.
16: Yeah, I know. Yes. That's kind of where I was going, Dave. I'm sorry to go down that avenue, but this is just, you've been talking about this for years and years, and finally, I guess our government's waking up to the challenges we face, and here we go. Yet one more illustration of embedded, dangerous, nefarious CCP software that could do exactly what we're talking about right now without an EMP. 6:37 right now. Don't go away. More talk about, including, yes, flock cameras for Dave Hatter, who's not a fan. 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
16: Here's a quick weather. A slight chance of rain today. It's going to be hot, 94 for the high, higher than that with the heat index. 73 overnight, 87 tomorrow with the best chance of showers and storms all week during the day on Saturday. 67 the overnight low, followed by a high of just 84, described as a gorgeous Sunday for Riverfest. It's 74 right now. It's traffic time.
14: 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Crews working a couple of accidents. Southbound 75 near the Richwood ramp. They're on the right shoulder. Northbound 75, an accident at the end of the ramp to 122 and Middletown. I'm not seeing a huge delay to get by. Chuck Ingram, 55 KRC, the talk station.
16: 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Get Dave Hatter and his crew on the job for your business computer needs. And tune in every week for this segment. And if you're over in Fort Wright, he's the mayor of your town, and you don't have flock cameras. And so we just had the announcement from Charmaine McGuffey here in Hamilton County. She has shut them down for her own reasons. I found the timing rather interesting, Dave, even though you don't like flock cameras, that she shut them down in advance of one of the busiest days in downtown Cincinnati coming up on Riverfest. Odd timing. I don't know what the urgency was for that, but that raises question marks in my mind. But how does it feel, Dave Hatter, my civil libertarian when it comes to privacy rights friend, to be in bed with Code Pink and, Socialist and Liberation Campaign, the People's Forum, Answer Coalition, all these other leftist groups which are aligned with Neville Roy Singham and the Chinese Communist Party in the fight against flock cameras and AI in our country? Politics and privacy rights make strange bedfellows, Dave.
15: It has been interesting to see how different groups of people who would typically be opposed to each other have aligned around this mass surveillance thing. You know, people are now fixated on the word flock like they are Coke or Kleenex or something, right? You know, they're stuck on the brand name as opposed to the mass surveillance issue, because there are other companies that make these kinds of cameras. So I'm always a little hesitant to get too deep on the flock thing, simply because, yes, flock is the main purveyor of mass surveillance at this point. They're the most well-known. They're the most widespread. But there are other companies that make these kinds of things, and that's one of the concerns. Organizations like the Electronic Frontier Foundation and others who sort of watch this space and warn about these kind of things have put out there that, you know, you can't just say, oh, we'll get rid of the flock and we'll put one of these other things in and then assume that it doesn't have similar issues. Now, you know, flock has come under a lot of fire for a lot of different reasons, not including reporting that's shown, you know, like one guy going out watching himself on a flock camera, you know, sort of speaking to the alleged lax security there, if you will. But the bottom line is, you know, the whole mass surveillance thing, I'm just sort of fundamentally against, Brian, as you know.
16: Yeah.
15: And when you look at examples from around the world where these types of systems have been hacked by a nation state adversary and then used for targeting within a country by an adversary like Russia and Ukraine, in the Russia-Ukraine war, in the Israeli-Iranian thing.
16: Mm-hmm.
15: So while I certainly understand the potential benefits that you can get from these devices, I think the cons vastly outweigh the benefits. And, you know, if we've made it 250 years without mass surveillance like this, you know, it is interesting to me that I don't know how long flock cameras have been in operation in Hamilton County. It is kind of interesting, to your point, that they would turn them off right before, to your point, one of the largest events in the region. I'm glad I'm glad they're shutting them down. And honestly, I had not caught that story, so I don't know what the rationale for it is.
16: Well, she suggested what is Flock doing with the data they collect was kind of the impetus behind her alleged reasons for shutting this down.
15: That's always been one of my concerns, Brian. This is a third-party company.
16: Yeah.
15: Who knows what they're doing with the data? We've seen example after example after example of it being misused. We've seen, you know, are they selling it to other companies? We've seen examples where the system just doesn't work right and people are getting pulled over at gunpoint because it misreads their license plate, sends an alert, and suddenly police show up because they think they have a stolen vehicle or possibly worse.
16: Sure.
15: I think you and I have talked about the possibility of other companies who are building technology that could interface with this and could do things like, okay, you and I and Joe are all riding in a car together, and it's picking up your devices in my car and Joe's devices in my car. And then somewhere down the road, so now your devices are affiliated with my vehicle. And somewhere down the road, I'm getting pulled over because one of you is accused of a crime, and somehow it's connected to me now because your device was regularly riding in my car. Like maybe we're carpooling. Mm-hmm. So, I am not a fan of these things. Again, I understand the benefits. I know they've produced some good results in some cases. I think the cons greatly outweigh the pros, which is why I've been against it pretty much from the word go. I don't like the whole dystopian panopticon of mass surveillance that we're building. And it feels like people, as you pointed out earlier, Brian, on both sides are kind of waking up to this. Hey, we don't really want all of this mass surveillance. We don't need all of this mass surveillance. And I'm happy to hear that Hamilton County has come off of it. And it seems like that is an ongoing trend.
16: It is an ongoing trend, no question. And I share your thoughts and concerns about it. But being a practical guy, I think the genie's out of the bottle. As much as we might hate it, I don't know how we can put it back in the bottle. Speaking of third parties having access to data, what about those apps that we voluntarily put on our phones? Dave's going to talk about that and some practical solutions to help your privacy next. It's 6:46, and it is time for me to mention Tree Health Surgeon. 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
16: It's going to be sunny, hot, humid, slight chance of rain, 94, overnight down to 73. Warm and muggy, best chance of rain all week. 87 on Saturday, overnight low of 67, and a beautiful Sunday with a high of just 84 and sunny skies. 74 now, traffic time.
17: 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Highways are looking pretty good this morning. No accidents that are causing delays. There's a wreck on the right shoulder. Southbound 75 near the Richwood ramp. Northbound 75, a wreck at the end of the ramp to Middletown at 122. Chuck Ingram, 55 KRC, the talk station.
16: 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Find Dave Hatter. Also find him online. You get all the articles he relies on, all the information he posts throughout the week. Unrelated to this particular segment, LinkedIn.com. Just search Dave Hatter. You'll find him. Dave, the answer to the question is Hamilton County partnered with Flock in 2022, beginning with 25 cameras. It's now at 75, all of which have been shut down as of yesterday. So moving forward, practical advice from Mr. Hatter. Get rid of old apps, Dave. Why should we do this?
15: Well, Brian, you know, we've talked about this so many times before.
16: Yeah.
15: So the company, okay, an app is just software, right? It, you know, app is short for application, software application. So when you hear someone say software, when you hear someone say programming, you know, app, application, it's all essentially the same thing. It is a software application. Again, apps have sort of become colloquially used to describe software applications you install on your phone, and the companies that build these things have employees that need to get paid. Software developers have mortgages. They like to eat. They have to put their kids through school, all this sort of stuff. My point is they're not building these apps for you out of the goodness of their heart.
16: Right.
15: If something is free, or because they're just nice people that want to make sure that you have some game to play or some doom scrolling thing to spend 5 to 8 hours a day on your little box there, right? If something is free, 99% of the time you are paying with your data. You are not the customer, you are the product. They are monetizing your data. And the more data they can collect about you, the better. We've talked about this before, particularly back when TikTok was all the rage. I encourage people, even if you don't have an Apple phone, go to the Apple App Store and look up an app like TikTok. Look up the latest game you just downloaded or the latest free app you downloaded for shopping or whatever, and check the Apple privacy label. The privacy label is kind of like the nutrition label on a can at a store. It tells you, and Apple requires app developers to do this. It requires them to say what data they want to collect. And it's usually eye-opening, if not shocking, to people to see that the flashlight app you just downloaded is collecting an incredible amount of information out of your phone, your location, your contacts. Why does the flashlight app need to know your contacts? Why does it want to read your texts? It's a flashlight app, right? Well, it's because the people behind the app use that data either to directly sell you things or they sell your data to other companies who want it and will pay for it a lot in many cases. So they can sell you stuff or whatever.
16: It's not necessarily part of the Flock concern from Charmaine McGuffey. What are they doing with the data that they're collecting, right? We just talked about that.
15: That is exactly right. It's all interconnected. And now, Brian, you have things out there like surveillance pricing. The idea that you could go into a store, they have digital price tags, and because they can identify you from your phone and they've bought tons of data about you and maybe already have data about you from whatever you bought there in the past.
16: Kroger card.
15: Amazon, whatever. You might get a different price than me because they know you can pay more. That's a real thing. Several states have already banned it. Maryland, for example. I wrote an article about surveillance pricing. I'll post it out there today, too. When people say I have nothing to hide, I understand that. But all of this data is being collected, and it's being used in ways many people can't even fathom, like the surveillance pricing. Again, could you go on Amazon right now and see a different price than me because they know enough about you to know that you'll pay more? Yeah, that's a real
16: Absolutely.
15: Thing. Absolutely. So all of that said, the more apps you have, the more data is being collected, sold, who knows where it's going, who knows what they're doing with it, who knows how it might be used against you, again, in ways you wouldn't even be able to predict, like surveillance pricing. So the bottom line is, the less apps you have, the better. And, you know, even if you're not actively using an app, if the software is installed, the app is installed on your device, it may be silently collecting data about you around the clock, whether you're using it or not.
16: Just like your Roomba vacuum.
15: Exactly. The Internet of Things.

0: for so damn long before it finally showed up. Yes. Was your life that so difficult that you're like, oh, well, I need a flashlight app? No, you don't. You didn't before and you don't need it now. Dave Hatter, God bless you, sir. Interestit.com, LinkedIn.com for Dave Hatter and the info. Dave, I look forward to next week. I hope you have a wonderful holiday weekend, my friend.
1: Thanks, Brian. 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
0: Appreciate it, brother. Looking forward to it. 657. Up next, full hour of power with Signal 99, who will be commenting about the deletion of the flock cameras by Charmaine McGuffey, plus Judge Bloom's shenanigans and Interim Police Chief Henny a little bit upset with Signal 99 getting information. Huh, I wonder why. That's next. Don't go away.
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0: Act, because I do believe that they do help us solve crimes. They help us find people. It's great technology to use.
1: While Hamilton County Sheriff Charmaine McGuffey believes flock cameras are very useful and saves lives, she says she serves all of the county's residents. She adds the county residents have voiced valid concerns on their use and possible misuse, so Sheriff McGuffey is shutting down all the county's flock license plate readers yesterday. She says she'll follow through and push the company and our elected officials to address residential concerns and put up what she is calling legal guardrails to ensure this technology is not abused. A Northern Kentucky teacher behind bars for allegedly assaulting an elementary school-aged child at Latonia Elementary Thursday afternoon. Brian Bundy charged with criminal abuse of a child 12 or under. He's due in court later this morning. Your forecast is next on 55KRC, the talk station.
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7: It's day six of the heat wave, and yeah, it's still super hot outside. High today of 94 degrees is going to feel like 102. We have a heat advisory in effect, and while there is a slight rain chance, a lot like yesterday, we're not going to see much today. But as we get into our Friday night football games, the feels like temperature at 8 p.m. is still at 92 degrees. Tonight, 73, and then tomorrow, scattered storms are expected during the day. That's your 9 First Morning Forecast. I'm meteorologist Jennifer Ketchmark on 55KRC.
8: 77 degrees at 55KRC, the talk stations. 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
9: 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Southbound 75, brake lights out of Lachlan, just for an extra minute or two. Northbound 75, still okay through the cut, so is inbound 74. Chuck Ingram on 55KRC, the talk station.
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0: It's 7:06. It is Friday. It's Happy Friday. Got 3-day weekend ahead of it for a lot of people, folks. If you don't have a 3-day weekend, that's okay. Looking forward to Sunday and Riverfest and the beautiful weather. And I've been looking forward to this all morning when I found out she, the official representative for the webpage Signal 99, has gone on the program. Signal 99 happens to be a spicy meme page for cops, firefighters, medics, and dispatchers, and a place where light is thrown on shady excrement. We could use the word pineapple there, right, Signal 99? Welcome back to the 55KRC Morning Show. I sure appreciate what you do.
1: Good morning, Brian. How are you?
0: I'm doing well. I hope you can say the same. You feeling better?
1: No.
0: I'm sorry to hear that.
1: I do have a huge plethora of pineapple to throw at people.
0: Okay. So. I know you do, and it's welling up inside you. I can kind of sense that, but I know you are struggling with some health issues, and I'm going to employ my listening audience. The power of prayer can be very powerful. I know a lot of people believe in it. So to the extent you have it in you and will offer a little bit of help and support for Signal 99, the person, I'd appreciate you sending prayers her way for better health. So with that out of the way, can we start with flock cameras?
1: If that's where you'd like to start,
0: that's right.
1: Your show. Let's get it going.
0: Well, we've been talking about this morning. I found out Charmaine McGuffey, Sheriff Charmaine McGuffey in Hamilton County, shut the flock cameras down yesterday, and citing it seems to be concerns that mirror your concerns under your post, "What the Flock," which you say, until the government does something about at a federal level to stop data collection from being sold, there's nothing we as citizens can do. You support flock cameras, noting that, Lord Almighty, how many crimes have been solved with the assistance of flock cameras. But I wanted to ask you initially, and we'll get into the details of all this and what it means, but Signal 99, what do you make of the timing? Don't you think Riverfest and the 500,000-plus people are going to show up in downtown Cincinnati might be a time that, even if you hate flock cameras, since there is no urgency to shut them down because the problems associated with data being sold are not going to be resolved in the short term, why would you do it before Sunday? You have any idea why?
1: Well, the better question is, if the sheriff was really altruistic and just trying to do the right thing by putting flock on pause, and it wasn't to pander to the masses who are screaming about flock, why would she announce it? Because all the criminals are going to hear about it.
0: That's a good. I did
1: publicly announce it.
0: I even put it. I said, "Listen, if I know about it and they're talking about it, and Charmaine McGuffey's making a news announcement about it, I think word's going to get out to the criminal element." That also, as you know, Signal 99 in touch with the police department on a regular basis. We're short on officers, and I imagine the mass contingent of officers that we have in Cincinnati are probably going to be deployed around Riverfest, given the crowd. So what about all the other neighborhoods who now know, and everybody in them know, that flock cameras are shut down? Problem, maybe?
1: Yeah, it's going to be a problem. It's probably, Riverfest might get spicy, but I'm saying it might take a few days for the vast majority of the criminals to realize that, oh my gosh, we can steal cars all day long, and there's no flock cameras by the sheriff's office.
0: Property crimes.
1: Now, keep in mind, there are other agencies within Hamilton County that have their own flock cameras, and they're not shutting them down anytime soon.
0: No. But you also pointed out in your post something a little bit perhaps more nefarious. This company called Axon, which I guess makes a similar line of cameras along the flock lines or technology, but it also makes the tasers you all use, the body-worn cameras, license plate readers, and MVRs, as all you mobile video recorders that the Sheriff's Department uses and the Cincinnati Police Department, I guess, uses. So is this, like, flock has been identified as the evil actor, although it's really just kind of like Kleenex being the default word for facial tissues. Nobody calls them facial tissues. They call them Kleenex, and Kleenex is a name brand. Flock is a name brand for different types of systems that do the same damn thing.
1: Well, the problem, the biggest problem is that flock used to be Axon. So they were one company, and then they split off and created Flock and became competitors. Well, Axon was like, yeah, whatever, because they were moving in the BWCs and the MVRs and the tasers and all of that, while Flock was just really concerned about license plate readers. So Flock just kind of did their own thing and became very successful. But years ago, there was a company that police departments all over the country contracted with to go out and get contracts signed by local businesses and residences that had private surveillance cameras that would allow their department's real-time crime centers to tap into at will. And when they did, and they could burn their own video recordings off of it and go testify in court without having to haul in a resident or a business owner to testify, the detectives or the real-time crime officers could testify themselves. Axon just bought that company and all of those contracts. And we're talking about decades of contracts. We're talking about hundreds of thousands of private surveillance videos. Axon now owns that. So if they think Flock is Big Brother watching, Axon is actually Big Brother watching. And Axon is actually the party responsible behind the smear campaign against Flock.
0: Ooh, so, shocking.
1: Yeah, it's very shocking.
0: And also the Chinese Communist Party, shocking. As I just learned, too. I mean, seriously, there's a report on Fox News about it. The compute war at home, where they show all these Neville Roy Singham and Chinese Communist Party affiliated protest groups, heavily funded, protesting Flock, and of course artificial intelligence. They're in bed too.
1: Yeah, and meanwhile, everybody's screaming, "Oh, our privacy! Okay, first of all, when you're driving down a public street, you have no expectation of privacy. Okay. You walk into a store with cameras, you have no expectation of privacy. If you have an Alexa at home or a cell phone at home that's a smartphone, you have no expectation of privacy because guess what? They're selling all of your data too.
0: Yep. Does Axon have a pledge?
1: Rocks that block cameras.
0: Does Axon have a pledge not to sell any data to any third party entity? Probably not.
1: No, no. And here's another myth busted. Flock does not use facial recognition software, period. Axon cannot say the same thing.
0: Huh.
1: So I was actually freaking out about Axon a couple years ago when the sheriff had Axon everything switched over. I did a big article about how officers, deputies would have zero privacy going forward, zero, because their taser, their BWC, and the MVR, the mobile video recorder in their cruiser, which has video and audio, can be turned on at any time without the officer or the deputy knowing it and listen to them. And their BWC cameras from Axon now have 24-hour look back. So even if their BWC is not on, they can play it back for 24 hours and listen to everything that officer has talked about in his cruiser, on the phone to their spouse, whatever, everything. Nothing is off limits now. And I warned these departments 2 years ago that they had no more privacy at work at all whatsoever. None.
0: Wow.
1: To be careful. So
0: it's like now, it's like CCD, an Alexa without CCD the prompt is, word. It's like an Alexa without the prompt word.
1: Correct. But well, it used to like be Alexa. If admin turned on your BWC, the little light would beep, flash. It doesn't anymore. It doesn't have to. But I just want to say CPD is now fully integrated to Axon. Their MDC computers in their car now use Axon to write their reports. And they use Axon to do all of the work that they do in their mobile data computer that's in the cruiser. So Axon now has access to that as well.
0: Wow. Well, as we have to go into a break here, we will continue for this hour of power with Signal 99. Go to Facebook, look for Signal 99, and follow what she has to say. She does come with the goods, which apparently we'll talk about a little bit later, has kind of angered Interim Police Chief Henny. But I have to conclude the segment on this one, Charmaine, Charmaine. I'm sorry, that was... I didn't mean to do that. Pineapples.
1: Did you call me Charmaine?
0: Pineapples.
1: Pineapples.
0: Signal 99, here's your statement. Remember, folks, Flock cameras and LPRs were instrumental in recovering Charmaine McGuffey's stolen cruiser after it was stolen because she left her fob and firearms in her unlocked cruiser three different times. There you go. That's what pisses people off right there. Signal, don't go away. It's 716 right now, 55 KRC, the talk station.
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0: Channel 9 says got a hot day today, sunny, hot, humid, 94 for the high. It'll feel hotter than that, 73 overnight. Tomorrow's high, 87, with the best chance of storms and showers all week. It'll be warm and muggy. Overnight, 67, suggesting lower temperatures for Sunday. Absolutely. Channel 9 says gorgeous and mild with a high of 84 for the Riverfest. It's 74 now. It's traffic time.
11: 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Southbound 75, brake lights out of Lachlan, just for an extra minute or two. Northbound 75, still okay through the cut, so is inbound 74. Chuck Ingram on 55 KRC, the talk station.
0: 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The voice behind Signal 99 on Facebook. Spicy meme page exposing the reality is what we're talking about this morning. Let's continue with Flock Hammer just briefly here. Signal 99, the announcement from Charmaine McGuffey, they're going to quit using them. You're not going to search them. You were just going to turn them off until we deal with the data and privacy issues we were talking about. Flock selling data out into the world or something along those lines. Followed by also Hamilton County Sheriff's Office Major Tony, I believe it's Oru. He's the Enforcement Division of Sheriff's Office, and he had a very long email he sent out. He said there are no allegations or concerns that our deputies misuse the system. They set rules for their people, cannot fully account for who else can reach the data, how the company collects it, or what access the company gives to others.
1: Mm-hmm.
0: And that's the concern. Okay, state, he writes it, statewide and nationwide sharing made the access two-way, so the other law enforcement agencies can access the data as well. He's, we cannot stand behind that standard for a system that other agencies can access. So they're concerned about other agencies looking at this data as well. Well, I was scratching my head on that one because personally, since we're dealing with law enforcement, I mean, putting the privacy issues aside, which I share from a civil libertarian perspective, but I'm happy there's a national child abuse and neglect data system where we share information about pedophiles so we can get the pedophiles. That information is readily shared between federal and state law enforcement agencies so we can get them.
1: FBI.
0: Yeah.
1: Or the FBI.
0: But that's,
1: or,
0: that's okay.
1: Or the NSA or the, you know, the Department of Justice. Who cares? If you're not a criminal, why do you care? Because you know what? I care, too, about our data being sold. But like I said, there's nothing that we can do until the federal government moves to change that and pass a law.
0: Well, the concerns for me about
1: why would they do that?
0: The concerns for me about why we should care extend to, okay, enforcing the current criminal laws is a great idea. I want that. I don't commit crime, so I'm in that category of safe people. But, you know, it's the day when they change the laws, or they change the purpose for the use of it.
1: Okay, that's true. Such as the Patriot Act happened.
0: Mm-hmm.
1: I was all about the Patriot Act when it happened, and this was my thought process. I'm not a terrorist, and if it helps catch terrorists, then I don't care. I don't if that's all they were using it for. But now they use the Patriot Act as an end run around everything. They're going to do the same thing with the data sharing. So, of course, they're not going to pass a law anytime soon. So that's going to take states to force the government to stop selling our information. As far as sharing our information with government law enforcement agencies, I still don't care. Now, if they come up with tyrannical laws, well, let's have a civil war then. I'm not going to worry about that now because I'm all about civil war too. So, you know, I mean, if that's what it takes to stay a free nation, and, you know, I get scolded all the time. If you believe in flock, you don't believe in freedom. Give me a break. You know what? If you believe in law and order, then saving one child's life is worth it, don't you think? Because if it was your child...
0: I would agree with that.
1: Like I said,
0: yeah.
1: Everybody hates flock until their child gets snatched off the street, and then they pray to God Almighty that suspect drives by a flock camera.
0: Right.
1: And that's all I want to talk about, flock.
0: Dan, fair enough, because we're out of time in the segment. Anyway, I just will observe that, the people screaming and running around, obviously, and many of which are part of these leftist organizations, probably don't like flock for one reason, maybe, which is because flock would record their vehicles going in and out of these large protests, often violent they are, and then may confirm that they're driving in and out of different venues in different states far away from the one that they were at in some other city, tracking the protesters.
1: Absolutely.
0: The organized, well-organized machine.
1: Antifa hates flock. Antifa hates everything that's not Antifa.
0: They do. So, Part of the DSA's
1: the
0: platform.
1: We talk about flock, the more we talk about flock, the more relieved Carrie Bloom is this morning. So.
0: Next up, out of the gate, Carrie Bloom. Man, you talk. And wasn't even mentioned by Avtab Perval, who came out swinging with a new plan to address violence around University of Cincinnati campus. That's next with Signal 99. I hope you can stick around.
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0: Channel 9 says we've got a sunny, hot day. Slight chance of rain, high 94, overnight 73. Tomorrow, warm, muggy. Best chance of storms and showers for the whole week on Saturday, 87 for the high. Storms move out. Partly cloudy and a low of 67 Saturday night. And a gorgeous, mild Sunday for Riverfest. The high of just 84. 74 now, traffic time.
11: 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Northbound 71, there's an accident. It's above Stewart. They're on the right shoulder. I'm not seeing a huge delay at all to get by. Southbound 75, that slows just a bit at the Reagan Highway. Northbound 75 through Northern Kentucky, no delay. Chuck Ingram, 55 KRC, the talk station.
0: 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Facebook, Signal 99. Outstanding reporting from my guest on the program this morning. Happy to have her back. Signal 99, let me start real quickly here before we get to the juvenile court and the problems brought to all of the community by Administrative Juvenile Court Judge Carrie Bloom. We do have a better option in November. We can get people out to vote for Magistrate Lucan. But Mayor F. Ted Perville actually came out of his basement to address the crime issue for the first time, I think, ever yesterday, acknowledging that there was fights among high school students outside of Hughes in the mass brawl there. Four shootings around University of Cincinnati campus with four people injured and one dead. Obviously very serious, he said. And he said, we take any violence seriously, particularly when we have violence in such a high-density area. Here's what he had to say, Signal. When asked about his message to parents, Perival said, we're doing everything we can to make sure we stop these violent acts. We hold people accountable, and we prevent it from happening again. Along those lines, his proposals for dealing with the problem, restricting traffic flow in certain areas, increasing lighting, implementing parking restrictions, and enhancing patrol visibility along with the UC police. Now, I know we have limited number of officers, and I think enhancing visibility does work. We know that statistically. He didn't say anything about the juvenile court justice system, which has been a failure to everyone, including the juveniles that brought into the system. Judge Bloom.
1: I was just going to ask you, did he suggest voting for Susan Lucan in November?
0: No, he didn't. He didn't touch
1: that. That would solve the juvenile crime problem.
0: I know. Judge Bloom, who has, as you revealed, this is insane. Is it officially called a Bible of unofficial charges? You have that in quotes on your site.
1: Yes. Hold. Can we take a pause for a minute?
0: Yeah.
1: I have to give a shout out to one of the members of Signal 99. Who recently retired from the sheriff's office and just became Social Security eligible today. So I can officially unmask him and say, happy birthday, Wild Bill Beckman.
0: All right.
1: And you are unmasked and free to move about the county. And also, a shout out to Jeff Scher, who wrote a book called Shots Fired on Reading Road. It's about the murder of Cincinnati patrolman Donald Martin. And Jeff is a retired CPD homicide detective that helped crack that 44-year-old case. He's got a book out. It's on Amazon. He's also a member of Signal 99, but he's not very funny, and he doesn't write as well as I do. So, but buy his book because it's a fascinating read.
0: A shout out and a salute.
1: And yes. Speaking of books, the Bible of Carrie Bloom's unofficial charges. Yes, that's absolutely true. That's what everybody has called it for years. And somebody was dumb enough to leave it out on the counter the other day. And a police officer that happened to be passing through saw it and took a bunch of screenshots and sent them to me. So it took me a couple of days to write the article. I needed to get some facts checked, and I was able to do that. And there you have it. And it isn't that disgusting.
0: It is disgusting. Now, if you are charged with a crime on the Bible of unofficial charges, that's initial cap, as a juvenile, if you are charged with the following crimes, which are on the list of unofficial charges: assault, resisting arrest, obstructing official business, obstructing justice, inducing panic, criminal damaging, possession of criminal tools, theft, criminal trespass, falsification, misuse of credit cards, complicity, then you are not detained. You're let out.
1: And that includes if you commit an assault, okay, a serious assault, and a police officer goes to arrest you and you resist, and they arrest you, and now they're going to charge you with resisting as well, and you lie about your name, which is falsification, which is a whole nother charge. You can get charged with all three of those things. They walk you into 2020. You still get to go home before they're done writing their report. No detention.
0: No detention. But my understanding is, based upon what you report, that the offenses I just listed, unofficial charges, those are offenses for which Judge Bloom won't even allow a juvenile to be detained in 2020. So they don't have to make that step. You mentioned if they resist arrest and assault an officer, that'll get them into the door, but it won't do anything by way of outcome.
1: Exactly. They bring them in, and while the officer's filling out their report at 2020, they call the guardian. Guardian comes and picks them up. They usually leave before the officer does. And talk about a morale killer. That's a morale killer,
0: right?
1: Because they pick up these same juveniles over and over and over. I believe I told you previously, I had an officer that reached out to me earlier this year. He had arrested a 12-year-old. It was a CPD officer, arrested a 12-year-old for grand theft auto. And the kid walked out of 2020 before he was even done filing his report. Grand theft auto. Okay, that's not a misdemeanor. Okay, and guess what happened 2 weeks later? He arrested the same 12-year-old for grand theft auto.
0: Felony.
1: Correct, and he still walked out of 2020. This is Carrie Bloom's justice in juvenile court. She, you know, we can't have any of this. We can't, we just can't do it. And the thing about not letting them look like criminals, she won't allow them when they're being transported to juvenile court for 2020 to have their wrists kept to their waist and their feet. Nope, handcuffs only. And so they've been having assaults happen in the transport van, and she won't allow the COs to pull over and intervene. She won't allow them to ride in the back with the juveniles. She makes them continue on till they get to the courthouse because she doesn't want police officers to get involved and treat them like criminals.
0: Well, I know you're not done unloading on, and it's all worthy unloading on juvenile court judge Carrie Bloom, because we have an election where we can change the dynamic down there. But you got a lot more to talk about along these lines, and we're out of time in this segment. Signal 99 will continue with more on the antics of Judge Carrie Bloom after these brief words.
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16: This is Lee Habib, host of Our American Stories. On our next episode, we'll share the story of America's first freedom rider and the future president who desegregated New York streetcars with her. You won't want to miss the next episode of Our American Stories.
0: Channel 9 says mostly sunny, hot, humid today. Slight chance of rain, high of 94. Feeling hotter than that. Overnight low of 73. Muggy, warm, a lot of rain. Opportunity for rain on Saturday all day, pretty much. 87 for the high, down to 67 overnight, segue to a high of 84 Riverfest day. Gorgeous, Channel 9 says, good. 74 right now, traffic time.
11: 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Northbound 71, there's an accident. It's above Stewart. They're on the right shoulder. I'm not seeing a huge delay at all to get by. Southbound 75, that slows just a bit at the Reagan Highway. Northbound 75 through Northern Kentucky, no delay. Chuck Ingram, 55 KRC, the talk station.
0: 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Happy Friday. Brian Thomas with on Facebook, Signal 99. Read what she's got to write about. Much to the chagrin of anybody in law enforcement or anybody in the administration in downtown Cincinnati, pivoting back over, AFTAB Perwell did not mention reform in the juvenile court as part of his efforts to crack down on crime, even though Judge Bloom does not believe in the administration of justice for juveniles. And maybe this is part of the Democrat Socialists of America whittling away of law enforcement, period, end of story, which they want to eradicate, and this is the beginning of the eradication. But treating juveniles with kid gloves, even though they're violent. Now, you mentioned a violent act will land a kid over in 2020 juvenile detention on 800 Broadway. But you mentioned in the last segment that the Judge Bloom will not allow juveniles to be shackled with their hands to their waists. There's a good reason you want to have that done. She doesn't want them looking like criminals, but what can happen? You mentioned in your post, two kids ambushed a third kid while they were being transported to 2020. The victim was pretty seriously injured. Marks on his face, the handcuffs that aren't shackled around the waist were around his throat, apparently leaving handcuff marks there. The corrections officers are forbidden from riding in the back seat with the juveniles while being transported. And here's the fun fact that I'm puzzling over. Corrections officers have a video camera in the back of the van, but even if something happens, like the foregoing coordinated attack on another juvenile while being transported, Judge Bloom makes the corrections officers keep driving to the destination before intervening because she doesn't want police officers to intervene and treat them like criminals. Well, they're engaged in a criminal act at the time. What are they supposed to allow the criminal act to be ongoing? The only change in what they would, how they would react if they were doing this on the street, beating the crap out of another kid, where they would intervene, is because they're in a police car? How dumb is that?
1: Well, can I
0: knock yourself
1: can I
0: out?
1: A little teaser? Can I throw just a tiny little teaser out?
0: Please.
1: I've been blowing Bloom up pretty on the regular, and it's all facts. Okay, it's 100%. It's not speculation, but I'm going to throw this out there. I'll be posting something later today. And the only thing that I'll talk about it right now is that Bloom had the audacity to go before the FOP 1900 Club, which is Cincinnati PD, FOP Queen City Lodge 69, and seek their endorsement for re-election.
0: Is she that oblivious?
1: Oh, it's not oblivious. It's hubris and arrogance. Not only that, she's BFF with Interim Chief Henney and Cheryl Long and the mayor and Irish Rowley, and I'm sure they all encouraged her to go. So I'm just going to say this. If the 1900 gave Carrie Bloom the endorsement, I don't know what I would do. I'd probably curl up in a little ball and die. So I don't see it happening.
0: Sign of the apocalypse.
1: In a million years. But that's not even the meat and potatoes of the article I'm putting out today. That's just a very, very beginning.
0: Another reason to follow Signal 99 on Facebook if you're not doing it already. Well, you know, I understand the concept of an independent judiciary. Let me ask you, Signal 99, based upon the information you have, and you have a lot of it with people absolutely there in the know, do the city manager, Cheryl Long, maybe Iris Rowley, the third-party administrator of something or other out in the world, well paid for that as a non-governmental organization she runs, but also AFTAB Perval. So Long, Rowley, Perval, do all three or any one of them have any control over the policies and positions of of Judge Bloom in the juvenile court?
1: Well, no, it's funny that you say that. They don't. But
0: officially,
1: the mayor has always had his hands in the justice system in Hamilton County since he was clerk of courts. So when he was clerk of courts, he walked into a Democratic judicial meeting and said, "You're all gonna do low and no bail bonds and soft on sentencing, or I'm going to have you primaried." And only one Democratic judge stood up, and that was Dante Johnson, which shocks me. But he stood up and he said, "You know what? Then go ahead and primary, because you're not going to tell me what to do in my own damn court."
0: Good.
1: He's the only one that stood up and said, "Go ahead and primary me." So, and he's still around. So clearly that was an empty threat, but it worked. So and then when he became mayor, so you got to think Wendy Cross, Judge Hathaway, Judge Brandt, so many of them there, and a bunch of city council. They're all a very tight knit group. Connie Pillage, the sheriff, they're all in there with Bloom, and they all protect each other, and they all push their people to push, you know, for the votes that they want to see happen, which is why, you know, we lost last November because only 13% of Republicans in Cincinnati turned up to vote.
0: Well, only 25% of registered voters showed up. And guess who those registered voters are behind, right? The NGO activists who have their jobs waiting on the line if they don't vote for the same administration over and over, their financial lifeline gets cut off. That's a lot of pressure on these already leftist judges and politicians downtown. Speaking of losing votes, apparently Judge Bloom is trying to force a change in venue for a 14-year-old, a 16-year-old kid who murdered someone else, going to be tried as an adult maybe. she is going to lose votes if she doesn't change the venue for this one. That plus what's wrong with Interim Police Chief Henny and with Signal 99. We'll do that one more segment. This has been fascinating. Signal 99, don't go away.
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0: Quick weather. Sunny, hot, humid today, 94 for the high, overnight low of 73. 87 the high tomorrow, spotty showers and storms pretty much all day. Overnight, 67, segue to a gorgeous, mild Riverfest day with a high of 84. Welcome. 745, or at 74 right now, it's time for traffic.
11: 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Crews continue to work with a wreck northbound 71 before you get to Kenwood. Traffic's getting a little bit heavier and backing up to Red Bank. Southbound 71 now slows 275 past Pfeiffer. Southbound 75, brake lights in and out of Lachlan. Northbound a bit heavier, Buttermilk to Dixie. Chuck Ingram, 55 KRC, the talk station.
0: 7:49 on a Friday. It's time to catch ourselves a Crime Stopper Bad Guy of the Week before we get back to Signal 99. On the phone, Lieutenant Howard Graff from the Grant from the Cincinnati Police Department, Crime Stoppers Unit. We're looking for a bad guy. And I will observe, Lieutenant Grant, welcome to the morning show. Not all criminals have neck tattoos, but quite often they do. It makes them easier to find, doesn't it? Who are we looking for today, Lieutenant Howard Grant?
20: Cincinnati Police District 3 is looking for Brooks Crockett. Mr. Crockett is wanted for felonious assault and misdemeanor probation violation. On August 15, 2026, during a physical altercation, Mr. Crockett struck the victim in the head and face multiple times. The victim sustained serious injuries and required medical attention. Brooks Crockett is a black male, 27 years old, 5'9", 235 pounds. Brooks Crockett has an arrest history of weapons offenses, domestic violence, obstructing official business, and theft, and he was last known to live on Casey Drive in College Hill. If anyone has information where police can find Brooks Crockett, please call Crime Stoppers at 513-352-3040 or submit a tip online at crime-stoppers.us. You can also go to p3tips.com to submit your anonymous tip.
0: You will remain anonymous. 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Thank you, Lieutenant, for your service to our community. Back to Signal 99, also serving the community. I find this shocking as we're talking about Judge Carrie Bloom and her leniency, to state it mildly, about juvenile law enforcement. There is a case involving a young juvenile murderer who should be and probably will be tried as an adult. Judge Bloom unilaterally moved for a change of venue for this case. Is that not the job of the defense attorney? What right or author or authority does a judge have to unilaterally change a venue?
1: She's asking for it, and she's trying to get CPS to push for it. So it's simply to distance herself from this case so that it doesn't hurt her in the upcoming reelection.
0: So people are so aware of this one case that if she were to try this kid as an adult in a Hamilton County juvenile or in a Hamilton County criminal adult court, that people will be so aware of it, it could impact the election?
1: Yes, so the article I did on Bloom about a week ago has over 300 views, and it's still being shared. The ones that I've done over the last few days sprinkled around, several hundred thousand views, and it's still going strong. So she knows that it's getting a lot of attention. It's getting a lot of traction. They're getting a lot of phone calls. Connie Pillich is extremely upset with me. Bloom is upset with me. Iris is upset with me. Bloom is actually crying to everybody that'll listen that she's getting death threats because of me. And here's the thing. Suck it up, Carrie, because I get death threats all the time.
0: Yeah.
1: All the time. I'm not whining about it on social media. And I doubt that the death threats that you're getting are actual death threats. So stop being a drama queen and just resign. Just step down. Withdraw your bid for reelection because you're done. You're done in Hamilton County. Everybody knows it, and you know it too.
0: Well, her efforts to have a change of venue in this one case with all of the people, as you point out, paying attention on social media, something suggests to me that a lot of those posts, if not maybe a vast majority of them, are critical of her.
1: Well, a lot of my posts on social media are critical of, you're talking about Carrie Bloom?
0: Yeah.
1: They're absolutely critical of her.
0: Right. Because she's moving for the change of venue. So wouldn't it be in her best interest to just drop that stupidity and try the case here in Hamilton County?
1: Well, she wouldn't even be the judge trying it. It would be going to common pleas.
0: Problem solved. Problem solved.
1: Yeah. But
0: this is insane.
1: She, you know, but she also doesn't want to give up control. If she could get it moved to Montgomery County, then she could still have a little bit of control about what's going to go on up there. The whole thing's just such a joke.
0: Well, if they transfer it up there, the kid could still be tried as an adult, I imagine, too. Signal 99.
1: Well, he would be tried as an adult, yes.
0: Right. Signal 99, real quickly, I see that Interim Police Chief Adam Henny is kind of upset, as in my notes here. What is Henny's problem with you?
1: Well, you know, this is really funny. I was very supportive of him when he went from being a captain to an interim chief in 8 days. And I was supportive and I said, give him time, let him learn. You know, he's got big shoes to fill and it's, you know, whatever.
0: Yeah.
1: He came out strong, kinda. He did. And I, did a little bit of praising here and there of some of the things that I saw and heard him doing. And then, you know what? He just bent the knee, sold his soul to Cheryl Long, and has just been nothing but a meat puppet since. And so I actually called Ken Tober, I don't know, like February. When was it that we had that shooting down at the music center down there?
0: In a blur of shootings in downtown, that one's kind of escaped my, or is off my radar right now.
1: But
0: in the year, anyway.
1: During that shooting, I had criticized him a couple days before for having Chief Henny on his uniform instead of interim Chief Henney, because Teresa Thigpen had not been terminated yet.
0: Right.
1: And I thought that was very tacky. And I said, hey, you know what? Do better. It's not a good look. You know? Mm-hmm. And that night of the shooting, he was down there talking to all the other officers down there, standing around waiting for everything to get wrapped up. And he was talking 9 yards of pineapples about me. For those of you that don't know, pineapples are safe words for curse words.
0: Yes.
1: Okay? So he was
0: excrement
1: all this
0: in this particular case.
1: Down there. And they were all telling me, like, my phone was blowing up. Henny's down here talking smack about you, blah, blah, blah, blah, blah, blah, blah. And it was making them mad. The officers were getting mad. So I

0: The documents are there. The information is there. It comes from sound sources in the know. That's why we follow you, Signal 99. That's why I can't thank you enough for joining the morning show from time to time. And I'm already looking forward to the next time you visit the program and to the tease announcement you made earlier, your post later today. Keep following her, Signal 99. God bless you and prayers for your better health.
1: Thank you so much, Brian. God bless you, too.
0: Thank you very much. It's 7:57. Got a little time between now and the bottom of the hour when we get Jack Windsor from the Isle Press Network. What is or why is Amy Acton hiding among the topics with Jack? Coming up at 8:30, feel free to call me between now and then. I'll be right back.
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10: Vice President J.D. Vance says he's extremely skeptical of Iranian accounts of four Iranian civilians killed by a U.S. strike on a wedding party. He was asked about the reports at Thursday's White House press briefing and said Iranian state media has not been a very good scribe about what's happened in the conflict thus far. Two survivors have been rescued from the rubble 9 days after a devastating flood roared through a mountain town in Nepal. Over 1,200 people died when a glacier collapsed last week in the Himalayas, sending a wall of water crashing on a mountain town north of Kathmandu. The U.S. Fish and Wildlife Service is investigating after someone tried to ship nearly 200 turtles from a FedEx store in Denton, Texas. More from Tammy Trujillo.
11: After FedEx notified the city about the attempt to ship the turtles to China, the Denton Animal Shelter took custody of all 191 reptiles. It's not clear who tried to ship the turtles through FedEx or why. The turtles are now at the Dallas Zoo while the investigation continues.
10: I'm Michael Kastner.
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12: With your 55 KRC Tri-State News Update, I'm Lee Mowen. A child suffers serious injuries after jumping out of a moving vehicle along the Ronald Reagan Highway Thursday afternoon. It happened just after 1:15 in the eastbound lanes near Witten Road. Springfield Township Police found the child unresponsive and they were rushed to Cincinnati Children's. We don't have an update at this time. Police there continue to investigate. She said she serves all of Hamilton County residents, and while Sheriff Charmaine McGuffey believes flock cameras are very useful and save lives, she says the county residents have voiced valid concerns about their use and possible misusage.
13: I'm going to contact flock, and I'm going to keep the pressure on them to get this done for every law enforcement agency in the nation.
12: While she takes care of that, the 75 flock license plate readers were shut down yesterday. She'll follow through and push the company and elected officials to address residential concerns. Your forecast is next on 55 KRC, the talk station.

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5: It's day six of the heat wave, and yeah, it's still super hot outside. High today of 94 degrees is going to feel like 102. We have a heat advisory in effect, and while there is a slight rain chance, a lot like yesterday, we're not going to see much today. But as we get into our Friday night football games, the feels like temperature at 8 p.m. is still at 92 degrees. Tonight, 73, and then tomorrow, scattered storms are expected during the day. That's your 9 for 20 forecast. I'm meteorologist Jennifer Ketchmark on 55 KRC.
6: 74 degrees right now, 55 KRC Talk Station. It's time for traffic, Chuck.
7: 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Traffic's building on the highways, northbound 75, an extra 5 out of Erlanger into town, then slow again, Mitchell to Town Street. Southbound brake lights are through the Lachlan split. Southbound 71, heavy 275 into Kenwood. Chuck Ingram, 55 KRC, the talk station.
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6: 8:05 on a long weekend Friday. Hope you get a long weekend. Looking forward to Riverfest. Hope you are as well. And thank God Channel 9 is reporting awesome weather for Sunday. My name is Brian Thomas, host of the 55 KRC Morning Show. Executive producer Joe Strecker, where he should be. Lining up guests, we got Jack Windsor from the Iowa Press Network. Coming up at the bottom of the hour, why is Amy Acton hiding? I think I can come to my own conclusion on that. Jack's been following it. He'll be talking about that first out of the gate, plus Sherrod Brown and the Springfield Haitians, plus Greg Landsman is against socialism after he was for it. Right. Can't cover up your paper trail these days, can you? 513-749-5500, 800-823-TALK with #550 if you're on an AT&T phone. I was warned about this call, and I always look forward to hearing from Maureen. Welcome back, Maureen. It's great hearing from you, as always.
11: Good morning, Brian. Great show. I always love Signal 99. I'm looking forward to Jack Windsor talking about Amy. I can't imagine where she could be hiding out.
6: Are you listening from Florida, Maureen?
11: Not today.
6: It's
11: next
6: okay.
11: Next week I will be. But okay. Yes.
6: All right.
11: Anyway.
6: I had to ask because you know how thrilled I get when people listen on the iHeartMedia app from the farther regions of the world. Anyhow.
11: But yeah, I listen from there all the time on my app. But anyway, so you were talking earlier about Trump and Hollywood.
6: Yeah.
11: And how he's going to be offering the tax incentives and that sort of thing. Well, I've got a friend that's actually, she's filming the show called Reacher, and she's doing an episode right now, and they're in Canada. So half the time, they're always, there's in Canada, the UK, Australia, and different things like that. So I think what Trump is doing, he's hired an ambassador, not hired, but he's appointed an ambassador to Hollywood by James, or what's his name, John Voight, who's a well-known conservative actor. Well, he's gone in, and he's brought a lot of things to Trump's attention. Like, a lot of the people that are out of work are like camera crews, electricians, set construction, wardrobe people, transportation, editing, makeup people, hotels, restaurants, and that sort of thing. Yeah. We're losing all of that. It's not just the Hollywood actors. And also, I think a good part of this...
6: I mean, that's kind of like the auto industry losing everybody connected with working on internal combustion engines because we move over to electric vehicles, which have very few moving parts. The world changes. The industry must adjust to changes, and sometimes people lose jobs. Volkswagen just laid off another 50,000 auto workers in Germany. Maybe changes to the tax code might help them as well. But look, I don't have any sympathy whatsoever for Hollywood, and I just puzzle and scratch my head over why we would manipulate the tax code to help that city of left-wing loons that regularly demonize and criticize Trump and churn out content that is against his administration as well as everything conservatives stand for.
11: Well, I think it brings more than just the Hollywood actors, but it's all the people that work along with it that will be bringing back their jobs here. But
6: and the waitresses that work in the restaurants that work around the Hollywood studios probably aren't making as much as they used to. We could go on and on. The industry impacts a whole lot of jobs far outside the movie industry, but that's the way of the world.
11: Now, look, okay, so now here's what I'm hearing, that we're going to start to see a lot more conservative-friendly shows. Like, I don't know if you remember Paramount Plus, but there's a movie on there called, or a show called Lioness, and there's an episode from there that's gone viral, and it's got Morgan Freeman in it. It's a bunch of high-level government officials and three-letter agencies and a couple Russian spies all sitting around this table. And now they talk about predictive programming, where shows or movies predict what's actually going on, or they kind of like soften you to what's going on. Well, in this episode, which has gone viral, they're all talking about how they are owning the politicians and how they're going to see so many resignations of senators, congressmen, movie moguls, CEOs of major corporate NGOs, basically. And what it is that they're all compromised and they all are owned, and they either come to them with the file of what they've got on them, and they say, okay, you either resign, you never take office ever again, and you abide by what we have you doing, or you will be arrested immediately on the spot. And I think a lot of the shows that you're going to see coming out are going to start informing people of what's really going on. And also, Jim Caviezel is going to be in a new movie called... what's the name of it? It's called Ghost Soldier, and it's going to be about some really good things that the world needs to know.
6: Well, let me observe, those shows have already been produced or in current production pre-changes to the tax code that might benefit Hollywood and keeping the movie industry in Hollywood pursuant to this idea that Donald Trump is pushing, which I find offensive because I hate the tax code because it causes people to change their behavior just because they get an incentive from the dollar, not because they want to do it. But why is that content out there and being created? Something I've observed year after year after year. Hollywood's gone full woke, and the moment somebody, like, for example, who was it? His name's escaping me. The Christ movie.
11: Jim Caviezel, Passion of the Christ.
6: Passion of the Christ. Who was the actor that was behind that? Yeah.
11: That was Jim Caviezel.
6: Jim Caviezel, okay.
11: And Mel Gibson.
6: Mel Gibson. That was the one brain fart. Anyway, that was wildly successful, wasn't it? It made millions and millions of dollars. And I'm staring at there. I'm watching watching the report on this movie making so much money. There's a pent-up demand for conservative content, religious content in that part. They could make fat bang. Hollywood was built on conservative values. They used to prop up Christianity and all the movies that came out. And you had just everyone, traditional values, and it made them hand over fist money. They moved away at some point from that guaranteed built-in revenue stream and went full-on woke. They got all gay, lesbian, LGBTQ characters, et cetera, and people moved away from it. Profits went down. Maybe there's a market for money-making material. They naturally, in a capitalist mentality, decided, and look, more content's coming out without a change of the tax code.
11: That's the point of my call, because it's going to turn around and you're going to see that. And you're already seeing it already in Lioness.
6: So why give them a tax break?
11: Oh, gosh. I'm no fan of Hollywood, believe me. I'm so outspoken about that. But I am hopeful for a turnaround, and I'm seeing maybe that has something to do with it.
6: Well, maybe.
11: Bring them back. And there's also Angel Network. Don't forget that. That's tremendously successful. Get that instead of Netflix. You know, get your membership to Angel Network. Amazing shows on there.
6: Right. Capitalist alternatives to the crap that we're being fed from Hollywood. And I also have to observe, you know, you're worried about all those businesses and jobs related to movie making in and around Hollywood. What about the thousands of businesses that have fled the state of California generally, taking their money and their revenue generating employees to Florida? Make a movie in Florida. Apparently the climate is really good there, and you don't need a special tax incentive built into the federal tax code.
11: That's why I'm there.
6: There you go. See? So back to this being a bad idea. The optics are terrible because Donald Trump appears to be supporting a specific city and region in California that is his arch enemy in most cases. Hopefully the tide is turning, as you suggest, Maureen, and I can only pray for that outcome. But why would you do this? I've been asking all morning. Why incentivize it and also providing me a springboard for getting rid of any incentivization built into the tax code? Let's quit writing things off and being given the write-off opportunity merely because you've got lobbyists in Washington, D.C. pressing politicians to change the tax code for your clients' best interests.
11: Well, this is one quote of his. So he's helping American workers and simultaneously forcing Democrats and Hollywood interests to come to him. And he likes that. That feeds his ego. So Democrats have to capitulate to him now that he's doing that.
6: So using the tax code for ego feeding? That seems to be worse than capitulating to lobbyists.
11: Everything else I just said and all the other points I just made. But one quick thing, not to change subject. Can we talk about Maria Bartiromo next week when you come back about how that's going to tie her firing at Fox News? That's going to really reveal a lot of information about the rigging of the 2020 election because she's going to be free to talk about all of it.
6: Oh, how bad. I was just getting ready to ask you why she got let go. I saw the headline, but I didn't read the specifics. Did they provide an articulated reason for her leaving?
11: There's a couple different reasons. They said she did a screenshot of an internal memo that showed that they did not want her to talk about Trump's speech on July 16th, where he talked about China being complicit in the foreign interference of our elections. And she wanted to talk more about that. So that's one of the things. And then she sent a screenshot of it to the White House, apparently, allegedly.
6: Well, you get the goods in order, and I'll read into the story a little bit more. And I always enjoy hearing from you, Maureen. Okay. It sparks some interesting conversations, and I appreciate the back and forth exchange.
11: Yeah, thank you, Brian.
6: God bless you, Maureen. You enjoy your weekend and safe travels when you make it back to Florida. 8:15 right now, 55KRCD Talk Station. Phone lines are open. We've got another segment to go before we get to Jack Windsor from the Ohio Press Network.
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0: It all comes down to this. 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
6: Channel 9 says, sunny, hot, and humid today. Slight chance of rain, 94 for the high, down to 73 tonight. Tomorrow, the best chance of storms and showers all week. It'll be warm, muggy, with a high of 87. Rain moves out, drops down to 67, suggesting a nice day on Sunday, which is what we're going to have. A gorgeous low humidity day, high of 84. It's 75 right now. It's time for traffic, Chuck.
7: 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Seeing a bit of slow traffic southbound 71 off and on the brakes from Pfeiffer until you're past Red Bank, but only a couple of extra minutes needed. Southbound 75 is the heaviest. That's closer to a 5-minute delay. Northbound 75, a few brake lights, Buttermilk to Kyle's, and again from Mitchell to Town Street. Chuck Ingram, 55 KRC, the talk station.
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0: world. Yeah, I'm sure it's the tax code is the reason people are bailing from Hollywood. It's got nothing to do with the insanity of taxation out there. Nothing to do with socialism creeping into the mix. Nothing to do with, well, all the other companies that decided to leave the area because, well, is in their best financial interest. There's a better world outside of California. You just go out and find it. Don't get help from the tax code. On that note, let's go over to the phones. Jay, thanks for calling this morning. Happy Friday, brother.
1: Hey, happy Friday, Brian. Hey, I have it. Why Trump is bailing out Hollywood. And it is, I think that the Republican Party has gone full on liberal commie, that midterm elections are coming. So let's just wholesale adopt what the Democrats have been doing for years and play Santa Claus and hand out free stuff and things, like J.D. Vance was down in Middletown taking our tax dollars, $500 million, and giving them to a steel plant that I think is pretty healthy business. But, you know, and he looks ridiculous, cringeworthy, talking about his pawpaw work there. I don't care. And now we have Trump bailing out Hollywood. And at the same time...
0: What? Engaging in socialist-like methods of taking over oil production in Venezuela by investing in a socialist or a communist-run, socialist-run oil company that'll have to share the ownership with the interim president, as well as this... some argue corrupt oil executive in Venezuela. That sounds very sort of Bernie Sanders-esque there, Jay.
1: Oh, well, let me build on that.
0: Go ahead.
1: And in parallel, Justice Department investigating Kroger and Publix and meatpacking plants because they suspect that there is price fixing going on in beef. While at the same time, there has been news article after news article after news article for months talking about there is a 20-year drought out west, and the herds of head, the number of cattle, beef cattle, yeah, is at an all-time low. Why is it at an all-time low? Because the price of fuel is through the roof.
0: Diesel.
1: So if you need to get feed in when you don't have the ability to raise it, you have to pay extra. Fertilizer's through the roof, war in Ukraine. And when Kroger has to, and Publix and Albertsons has to lawyer up to defend against the Justice Department, number one, we're paying for the Justice Department lawyers. And, you know, I would think the Justice Department could go after Epstein files. I could think that they could go after Hunter Biden. I could think they could go after the election, fraud that's going on. How about fraud, waste, and abuse in Medicaid? One of my favorites.
0: On and on.
1: But whenever Kroger has to absorb these costs, Brian, and lawyer up, who pays for that?
0: You and I do.
1: It's going to get passed. Yeah, it's going to be passed on to the consumer. So not only is our federal tax is going to go up as we're growing the Department of Justice that doesn't do a damn thing to put anybody. I haven't seen anybody perp walk from Otto Penn, Joe Biden to Hunter Biden to anything else. Anything worth a pineapple, they haven't done anything with. And here we are bailing out every industry, including California, Hollywood, for crying out loud. And I think that, honestly, I think we talk about how come people aren't getting behind Republican candidates like Vivek Ramaswamy. I think some of this is splashing up on, if somebody's not coming out as a fire-breathing conservative hitting on all cylinders, I think people are just getting disgusted on the right and saying, I'm out, because yes, it doesn't matter. Trump was our guy. J.D. Vance was our guy. This was supposed to be the administration. We're 6 years in, and we just, like I called the other day, the big move was rolling the CAFE standards back from 50 miles a gallon down to 35.5,
0: yeah,
1: or something ridiculous like that. I think people, I think as the left goes further left, I think that there's an opportunity for a party on the right to go further right than the Republicans, because I think people are getting just more than angry. This Republican Party, it looks a hell of a lot like the Democrat Party of Bill Clinton.
0: Well, the Big Ten of the Republican Party includes libertarians, which fundamentally fiscal responsibility, free markets, right? Uh-huh. And limited,
1: yes,
0: government. There's an opportunity for that. Let's bring that concept back. Just don't call it the Tea Party, and maybe it'll catch on. Jay, thank you so much, brother. It's good to hear from you, as always. Have a wonderful weekend. Let's get Bobby in real quick here before we get to Jack Windsor. Bobby, welcome back to the show.
2: Hey, happy Friday, my brother. Happy weekend to all the listeners. I tell you, Faith Flag family, and you know the rest.
0: Yes, sir.
2: I got one thing for Tech Friday. All your listeners, just remember one thing. You can't turn your phone on unless you take the battery out.
0: You can't take the battery
2: out.
0: Period.
2: Period. So if you're going to be roaming around doing things, just always remember, you can be tracked.
0: You can, literally. which is why, as yes. Dave has pointed out, and I've got one too, a Faraday bag. For those who don't have a battery, a removable battery from their phone like me, get a Faraday bag. Put it in that, and no one can track you. If that's your concern, that one's covered. They're cheap. Get them on Amazon or wherever the hell you buy a Faraday bag. Bobby, real quick, are you changing your one violent crime since they shut off the Flock cameras? Do you think you want to make a revision on your prediction for the weekend's violence in the city of Cincinnati?
2: I want to try to stay positive, my friend. Good. I was upset this morning when I heard that somebody had a child thrown out there on the road.
0: I know.
2: You know what I'm saying? It doesn't end. And I'm going to stay positive. Yes.
0: Good.
2: I want to stay a positive 110% and just tell all your listeners and all the patriots out there, just be safe. And
0: you
2: look
0: just
2: out for
0: did.
2: The person on the left-hand side of you.
0: You just did, and I will echo your sentiments on this Friday as we head into Labor Day weekend and fun and activities. Just look for life's little miracles. They are always around. You just got to search for them. 8:25 right now. God bless you, Bobby. Don't go away. Jack Windsor, The Ohio Press Network. Why is Amy Acton hiding? Among the topics with Jack coming up next.
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0: Here's your Channel 9 weather. Sunny, hot, humid today. Chance of rain slight, though, 94. Tonight, 73 for the low. Warm, muggy. Best chance of rain all day. Storms and showers. 87 for the high Saturday. Overnight going down to 67 and a beautiful Sunday for Riverfest. 84 with low humidity, a lower humidity. It's 75 right now. It's time for traffic.
10: 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Southbound 75, add an extra 5 in and out of Lachlan. Everything else is clearing out, like northbound 75 through the cut and through St. Bernard. Southbound 71 slows just a bit out of Kenwood towards Red Bank. Chuck Ingram, 55 KRC, the talk station.
0: 8:29 on a Friday. Happy one to you. 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Recommend you do that. Welcome back, Jack. Happy Friday to you as we go into a 3-day weekend. Good to see you, man.
4: Brian, it's always good to be seen. Always great to be here. Thank you for choosing me, man.
0: Hey, as always, it's a pleasure of mine. Following Amy Acton, who's playing a Joe Biden strategy on her campaign, hiding in the basement and refusing offers to debate Vivek Ramaswamy, who, according to her spokesperson, is a scam artist and who stands, this is their words or his words, stands with predators and abusers. Really, did you get any flesh on the bones of those allegations or accusations coming out of Acton's office, Jack Windsor? Because it sounds alarming.
4: You would think so, right? This really is the tack that the Democrats in Ohio are taking this election cycle. A lot of smears, a lot of defamation, and they're using their little propaganda media outlets to perpetrate and perpetuate. But no, and you know, real quick, Vivek accepted two debate invitations, right? CNN, WLWT there in your neck of the woods. Mm-hmm. And within hours, Amy Acton's campaign said she won't do it. And you're absolutely right. The statement was really alarming to some people. The other interesting part is it was not made by Amy Acton. It was made by Phil Stein.
0: Yeah.
4: And, you know, he said she wants to focus on talking with Ohioans, not platforming a scam artist. So the one conversation where every Ohioan gets to hear both of them at once, she declined. And that was some of the feedback that we got after we published our story was, well, wait a minute, if he's a scam artist, and wait a minute, if these things are really true, why don't you go on stage with him, show your proof,
0: call
4: and
0: him
4: then
0: out.
4: Let him question about it. Yeah. Yeah.
0: It's the best possible way, right when he's got to stand there in real time, respond to her hardcore accusations about him being a scam artist and hanging out with predators and abusers. Hell
4: yeah.
0: You couldn't ask for a better forum.
4: Right. And by the way, CNN was probably a little more challenging for her. WLWT was going to have an empty studio with the two of them at a table with a moderator. It doesn't get any more simplistic than that. And the word that we keep hearing, you're probably hearing it too, is hiding.
0: Yeah.
4: And, you know, not meant to be an insult, but it's really a pattern. And, you know, her statement about him being a billionaire and being concerned with his buddies, about his ads, about an AI post. I mean, that's their case for staying off stage. And you've heard me talk about the Ohio Capital Journal on this show before as part of that fake newsroom network in Ohio. So they're not friendly to Vivek at all. And they even quoted a political scientist calling the refusal political malpractice. Because the debate is exactly where you answer a lie to your opponent's face. And so even her side can't defend it. But when you use the word hiding, we've seen this before, right? When things got tough during COVID, she didn't want to be front and center anymore. She wanted to be Governor Mike DeWine's personal medical advisor. And then eventually the heat in the kitchen got too much and she had to walk out. So this is a pattern that voters are starting to recognize. That the pulse I have, I'm interested in what you're hearing, is that it's probably not going to change the minds of people who are going to vote for her anyway, but it might turn off some independent voters that were on the fence.
0: Well, and hopefully those odd Republicans out there who aren't inclined to vote for Vivek Ramaswamy for reasons completely unknown to me and the ones that have been articulated to me make absolutely no sense, Jack. At least from a traditional, you know, right, conservative leaning perspective, or even for me, libertarian leaning perspective, I see no problem with him. Is he ideal? No one's ideal, Jack. But he's a damn sight better than Amy I'm hiding in my basement acting.
4: I mean, there are so many things we could talk about. They lose me at villainizing billionaires.
0: I know.
4: The world I live in, if you put value into the economy, you get money back. That's called success. And I don't think you villainize that. But you're right. And it's interesting, and it might be a sign of the times that we are in. My wife and I were talking about this morning. 20 years ago, Brian, most of us still watched, you know, the three major networks. We read our newspapers. Now, all of a sudden, everybody's got a Facebook platform, a podcast, and is making noise. And it's really hard to sometimes unearth the truth. But what that really does is it gives everybody kind of this sense of, I matter more than the bigger movement. And that's really intriguing to me if you're a Republican. If your idea is I'm not going to vote for either because neither of them is ideal, that to me, and I hate to say it, I'm going to get criticism for this, is very arrogant. You know, we had men and women who gave up everything to found this country and to make sure that the Republic was built and protected. And now we have people who can't vote for somebody because they're not in lockstep 100% of the time. It's a really weird time we live in.
0: And let me just note as we pause for a break here, Jack Windsor, even our founding fathers had a lot of warts themselves, as we've come to learn time and time again.
4: Yep, absolutely.
0: And yet. Yep. 8:35. Don't go away. We're going to continue with Jack Windsor from theohiopressnetwork.com. Coming up, Sherrod Brown and the Springfield Haitians. DeWine's got a connection with that, too. More with Jack Windsor up next.
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0: Time for a weather report from Channel 9. Mostly sunny, hot, and humid. Just a slight chance of rain with a high of 94 today, down to 73 tonight. 87 the high tomorrow. The best chance for rain and storms all week during the day tomorrow. Overnight 67 and a beautiful day on Sunday for the fireworks. 84 for a high with low humidity and sunny sky. 77 now. It's time for traffic.
10: 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Southbound 75, 2 to 3 extra minutes needed through Lachlan. Southbound 71, better out of Kenwood towards Red Bank. Northbound 75, not a problem. Northbound 471, looks good. Chuck Ingram on 55 KRC, the talk station.
0: 839, 55 KRC, the talk station. It's Friday. 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Pivoting away from Amy hiding in her basement, lockdown acting, over to Sherrod Brown and his connection with maybe, I don't know, Springfield Haitians, Jack Windsor. He's in bed with the Haitians like Governor Mike DeWine is.
4: Yeah, so Sherrod Brown put out a statement Monday night on the death of a young man in Springfield. And, you know, half of it was condolences. The other half is a policy position talking about Pierre Dama Bell, 20, Wright State freshman, soccer player, I understand he was a Marine Corps junior ROTC. He lost TPS after the Supreme Court cleared its termination. ICE put him in an ankle monitor and did that on July 29th. And then Monday morning, he allegedly stepped into traffic on I-70. Now, the family says he took his own life, and the State Highway Patrol is still investigating. But that night, Sherrod Brown put out a statement. And the first half of it, I would have put my name on, Brian, frankly. Then he says every Ohioan deserves dignity and to feel safe, and that he agrees with Governor DeWine that ending TPS was wrong. And that's where I stopped. And I asked, really? Every Ohioan? Have you asked Springfield Heritage residents? Because what Springfield actually says is not that. There's been exactly one survey of Springfield residents on this, and it was April of this year. And the research done for Josh Lysak's book, they were asked whether they approve or disapprove of the Haitian influx. 55.9% strongly disapprove, 11.8% somewhat disapprove. So what is that? 67.7%. Two of three say, no, we don't want this. So again, and I'm going to draw this parallel. You have Sherrod Brown speaking on behalf of a third and pretending that he's speaking for the majority. And by the way, he's doing the same thing with the Save America Act. 83% of Ohioans support photo ID to prove you're a citizen to get on the voter rolls, and then one to vote at the polls. And so Sherrod Brown, again, taking the minority position and then trying to spread it over the entire population and pretend like he's doing the bidding of the majority.
0: Well, fair enough. And you allow me to double back on my point about the opposition to flock cameras. It's all the rage these days because some very small, limited number of officers abuse the system. And of course, the data sharing issue. But usually it's cited that some officer has used it in some nefarious way, violating the department rules. But that one instance is enough to ban the entire system. Right. We can't have it because it is capable of abuse. Jack Windsor, same thing with voting. They don't scream and yell about it. There is documented cases of voter fraud out there. It's all over the place. Not a whole lot, though. It's just not that much. It can impact anything. But if there's any of it going on and there are mechanisms to stop it from going on, why in the hell are you standing in the way from it? Huh?
4: I love that you just teed it up. I'm gonna make two separate points here.
0: Knock yourself out.
4: Number one, can you imagine if you were before a judge and you were guilty of murder? And you said, Judge, listen up, murder doesn't happen that often, so we really should not have laws against murder. It is so asinine.
0: That's the DSA platform,
4: Jack. That's number one. And then number two, this is what's crazy, and you've identified it, right? You just spoke it. Here's what happens with Democrats, progressives, and by the way, they're pals in the press. Almost every member of the Statehouse Press Corps in Ohio does this. First, what do they tell you? It's not happening. And then it's happening, but it's not happening to scale. And then it's, okay, it's happening to scale, but if you don't support this bigot, then you're a blah, blah, blah, blah, blah. I mean, it is the same cycle over and over and over again. And we are either a nation of laws or we're a nation of mob rule. And the founders were very clear about how dangerous it is to have a pure democracy and that mob rule takes over.
0: Well, pivoting back to the Haitians and the temporary protected status, we are a nation of laws, Jack, and it took a Supreme Court to read the name of the law, which says temporary protected status, and the law defines specifically that temporary is indeed the word, definitionally speaking, temporary, as in not permanent. Wow. All the way to the Supreme Court to point that out, and people are outraged that, guess what, they made good on what the law says, is which after a certain conflict or problem that led them here and gave them temporary protected status has resolved itself, or at any other time an administration wants to do it, they can pull the plug.
4: Yeah, yeah. And so first of all, it's lawful. Second of all, I mean, people knew this was coming back in 2024. I mean, they've had 2 years to get things in order. And by the way, the federal government has incented them to do that. The federal government said, if you leave and you take our money to help yourself get a plane ticket and go where you need to go, and then you reapply, we may honor that.
0: Right.
4: And so they've made every exit ramp available. And here's the crazy part, and I want to be careful here. I'm not using this young man's death as a platform to push a policy. But here's what's intriguing. Let's go back to two very recent and relevant things. Do you remember the 11-year-old who was killed in Springfield, Ohio, because an illegal alien hit a bus? And if anybody talked about that, The people who were in support of the Haitians bastardized them. They castigated them. They alienated them. They labeled them. And then fast forward, John Husted has a pack. I don't even think he did the ad. A pack creates this ad that has images of an accident where people die. And he gets, same thing, treatment, castigated, right? You cannot use this for political purposes. Okay, why are Mike DeWine and Sherrod Brown not now able to use this awful death of a 20-year-old student to promote their political policies? It's, again, inconsistent, asinine, and the bottom line is we are either a nation of laws or we're not. I get that the ankle monitor might feel cruel, and I get that that might not be his ideal, but again, did Sherrod Brown go talk to the 72% of Springfield residents? No, he didn't, and neither did the mainstream press. And so, again, we're getting a very small sliver of opinion, and if people don't pay attention, they're going to be liable to think that everybody in Springfield thinks that the Haitians ought to stay, and that's not the case.
0: Well, perhaps the only use of that poor 20-year-old who apparently committed suicide walking into traffic is to perhaps illustrate and use it as a vehicle to remind everyone it is Mental Health Awareness Month in September, and we have issues of suicidal ideation, we have suicide problems, and there are resources and help out there that people can get. Be your brother's keeper. Keep an eye on your loved ones and help them get the help that they need to avoid problems like that from happening. Don't go away. Jack Windsor's going to address, he's shifted his gears. Greg Landsman's now against socialism, but he used to be in favor of it. Where is he? There's a lot of Democrats doing that these days. 846 right now, 55 KRC, the talk station.
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0: One more time for the Channel 9 First Warning Weather Forecast. That's Friday. Sunny, hot, and humid today, 94 tonight. Yeah, a little tiny chance of rain. Tonight's going down to 73. It'll be warm, muggy tomorrow, and rain, possibility, storms, and showers all day. That's the last opportunity for rain because we go overnight with a low of 67 and a gorgeous, mild Sunday for Riverfest with a high of 84. Closing out at 75, it's time for Chuck's final traffic report.
10: 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Southbound 71 continues to run a bit slow out of Kenwood towards Red Bank. Southbound 75, an extra 5 minutes in and out of Laughlin. Everything else in pretty good shape. No delays on the bridges into downtown. Chuck Ingram, 55 KRC, the talk station.
0: It is 8:50 on a Friday as we head into a Labor Day weekend. Final segment with Jack Windsor from theohiopressnetwork.com. Go ahead and bookmark that one. You'd be glad you did. Tune in every Friday beginning at 8:30 for Jack's commentary. And as we pivot over to Greg Landsman, does he think he can pull a Ronald Reagan and get away with it? Come on. Reagan was a Democrat, and then he turned Republican, and he ended up leading the nation and proving his change of party by his platforms and his positions and policies. Can Sherrod Brown get away, or can Greg Landsman get away from that? He used to be a commie or a socialist or at least a left winger full on. Jack?
4: Yeah, great question. So, you know, he wants to be the adult in the room, but he's voting with the 15%. And talking about your congressman there, he went on camera Monday night and said Democrats have to be the adults in the room who get things done. Posted it in a video. He said, we've got to be the most reliable adult in the room. Anytime something pops up, we solve it. Getting things done has to be the number one priority. That was Monday. And then Tuesday afternoon, House Resolution 1490 comes up, condemning socialism in all forms and names the Democratic Socialists of America and calls for the Save America Act. Again, proof of citizenship to register, photo ID to vote. And Landsman votes no. And he votes with all of the Democrats in Ohio's congressional delegation, except Marcy Kaptur, who didn't vote because she wasn't there. But here's the weird part. He already voted to condemn socialism back in 2025 in November. But then when he did that, he went to Facebook and said, listen, the bill denounced the killing of 100 million people, not free buses. And then he went and told Cincinnati City Beat that the bill was absurd, but he was condemning deadly regimes. Well, what's the difference? Here's the difference. The Save America Act was stapled to the condemnation of socialism. And you go, okay, well, he and Hakeem Jeffries, they tell you this is racist. It's a bad policy. Neither is true.
0: Right.
4: I don't know if you've ever seen, Brian, the Harlem tape. It's been on social media for years now. There's a reporter that goes and talks to, you know, the elite white college kids and asks them about voter ID. And they basically say, yeah, the blacks can't find the BMV. They can't be responsible to carry their IDs. And the same reporter goes to Harlem. And they're just pissed, right? They're like, what are you talking about? Yeah, it's at 125th and 54th Street right there. I know exactly where it is. Yes, I have my ID. Always carry my ID. Yes, I have a smartphone. Yes, I have unlimited data. Yes, I know how to. And so it's the 15% talking down to the 84%, which is the case. 84% of voters across the board want the Save America Act. And Greg Landsman says, I'm not going to poo-poo socialism because Save America Act is bad. So Greg Landsman, again, being in that elitist 15% that wants to stand at the top of the mountain and lecture down to everybody else. That's the long and short of it on that video. But he's locked in a race. I don't know how close it's going to be, but it's going to be interesting.
0: Interesting indeed. But so you're suggesting then because he's against the SAVED Act, he buys into the collective insulting from the elite segment of the white college-educated liberal crowd that black people are stupid, which is exactly how I read that statement. They can't get an ID. I mean, he agrees with that. Incapable of going through the process, as everyone in that video has showed. That's nonsense, and it's insulting when they hear the words being spoken on their behalf.
4: Well, listen, I'll give you an analogy. If you put on an Ohio State jersey and you're on the team, people assume you're a good player because Ohio State recruits good players. Put on an Alabama jersey 5 years ago, people think you're a great player because Nick Saban recruits great players. You put the D beside your name and people assume you're a Democrat. Let's not forget who they are. They wanted to keep slavery. They started the KKK. Yeah. They have used blacks and minorities since that party's existence to as pawns in their chess match to get and keep power. So, of course, Greg Landsman is going to try to speak on behalf of people that he and his party pals will tell you are too dumb to do it themselves.
0: Well, and one quick comment when you're talking about Landsman, talking about we get things done, we're going to do things. You want to vote for the, what in the God's name does he mean by things? And when he's presented with a thing the following day, you get a real clear reflection of exactly what isn't on his list of things that they're going to get done. They get away with so much slack language, Jack Windsor, and no one ever presses them on it. No one ever says, wait a second, what are you talking about?
4: Yeah, I use the analogy. They co-opt language because they have to, because nobody's going to eat a turd. But if you put varnish on it, they might trick you into thinking it's a Snickers bar. But the bottom line is the thing that's wrong with what Landsman is saying is they treat these issues like social issues. That's the label that they put on stuff to try to get you to dismiss it. I can't think of anything more important than you telling clearly and loudly to the world what your worldview is, because right. How you think and how you feel absolutely drives every policy decision. And so if you can't stand up and say socialism is bad, it's anti-American, what you're telling me is you want a big government, you want more of my money, and you think you know better than God, my family, and myself. And that's just not what America is.
0: We are always clear as glass on our opinions, Jack Windsor. And to the extent we're not, people have an opportunity to address it with us and engage in thoughtful debate. We don't hide in our basements, Jack Windsor. TheOhioPressNetwork.com. Find Jack, bookmark the site, and listen to him every Friday here on the 55 KRC Morning Show. Jack, I hope you have a fantastic holiday weekend.
4: Hey, you guys too. Thanks again. God bless you.
0: Always a pleasure. Tech Friday with Dave Hatter on this morning. We a lot of great topics to talk about, including get rid of the apps on your phone, a regular theme with Dave Hatter. Signal 99, a full hour. We talked about Judge Bloom's shenanigans. Get rid of Judge Bloom. If you don't believe me, listen to the discussion. We talked about Sheriff McGuffey getting rid of the flock cameras temporarily just ahead of Riverfest. Say what you want about flock cameras. This was not an urgent need, and yet they won't be there this weekend. Interim Police Chief Henny also a little upset with Signal 99. We talked about that as well. Plus, Jack Windsor, the conversation there. 55krc.iheart.com for podcast. Tune in Monday. I won't be here. We're going to do a best of show. Thank you, Joe Strecker, for what you do then and what you're doing each and every day of the week as producer of the 55krc Morning Show. Enjoy your Labor Day. Have a safe weekend. Look for the positives in life because you are surrounded by them, and I know it doesn't feel like that often. Folks, hey, take care, and don't go away because Glenn Beck is coming up next.
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8: President Trump's efforts to restrict mail-in voting is running up against its first election deadline in North Carolina. Election officials plan to mail absentee ballots out today despite ongoing legal challenges that could affect how those ballots are handled. Trump faces a court challenge over new restrictions on the Postal Service's handling of absentee ballots. Vice President J.D. Vance says he's extremely skeptical of reports the U.S. military killed four Iranian civilians at a wedding party. Vance was asked about the report at Thursday's White House press briefing and said Iranian state media has not been a very good scribe about what's happening in the conflict thus far and that the deaths had not been confirmed by international humanitarians.
9: What is happening to me? Did you miss me, Spidey?
8: Spider-Man Brand New Day is expected to swing to the top of the box office for the sixth straight time. The fourth installment in the Tom Holland-led franchise is projected to make between $13 and $18 million. I'm Michael Kastner.
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0: Welcome back in, Clay and Buck. We got a bunch of calls still and talk backs. Let's see, Lindsay in Oklahoma City. Fire away, Lindsay. Linda, sorry.
1: To remind you of the case of Chris Watts in Colorado. He killed his two children because he was in love with another woman, and he's now serving hard time in prison.
0: I mean, I think it's a good question, Linda. Thank you for calling in. Can you think, Buck, can any of you think of a man who killed his own kids and was found not guilty of the murder of his kids?
2: I would argue I don't think in recent history, certainly, in the judicial system we have, would not happen. Men are held to account for murdering their own children. Most women, I would think, are, in this case, the system has failed.
0: And again, it's one thing for one woman to make a poor choice in her life, the worst possible choice. To me, the number of women lining up to say she can't be held responsible who think they are pro-women and that they are somehow advancing a positive story for women, you're really going back to the 1700s and 1800s and basically saying women can't be given responsibility. Just grab your pearls and fall on your fainting couch and let men take care of everything. That's what you're arguing when you say a pregnant woman who murdered her own children can't possibly be held responsible for doing so because her hormones were out of whack. It's actually the definition of being anti-woman, not pro-woman.
2: Home break-ins may be one of the worst things a family might ever come into contact with, have to contend with. That's the invasion of your home. Coming face-to-face with the intruders is even worse. 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
22: The defense has filed an appeal of the judge's decision to declare a mistrial in the Lindsey Clancy triple murder case in Massachusetts. Today, the jury told the judge once again they are hopelessly deadlocked, leading the judge to announce the mistrial.
23: I'm going to declare mistrial at this point.
22: Clancy admitted to killing her 3 children in 2023, but pleaded not guilty by reason of insanity. Travelers are starting to hit the roads to get to their Labor Day holiday weekend destinations. Some of the heaviest traffic is expected today. Airports will also be extremely busy, with the TSA expecting to screen more than 17 million people by the end of next Wednesday. Here's Tom Costello.
24: AAA says the average airfare this weekend, $750, up 2% from last year, but even higher for more popular destinations.
22: And Hurricane Lowell is set to remain a major hurricane through the weekend. The National Hurricane Center says the storm is currently 555 miles from Honolulu. I'm Lisa Carton.
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26: Another hot and humid afternoon as temperatures climb to the low to mid-90s, but feeling like the triple digits. Isolated chances for rain this evening, but overall high school football is just hot. Tonight we'll dip down to the mid-70s. Rain chances on your Saturday, probably the best chance for rain that we've had in a while. That's your 9 First Warning Forecast on 55 KRC. I'm meteorologist Cameron Harden.
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0: dive into your work life on this Labor Day weekend. You're listening to Simply Money, presented by Allworth Financial. I'm Bob Sponseller, along with Brian James. Well, with Labor Day coming up, obviously, we spend a lot of time in our society here in the good old USA celebrating work, work, work, work. We want to flip that around just a little bit today. What if you've already worked for 35 or 40 years? You've done the hard stuff. You've saved consistently. You've built the portfolio. The house is paid off or close to it. And financially, you're in a great place. You could retire. At what point have you ever sat down and asked yourself, why am I still working?
1: So, you know, a lot of people will look at this and let's call this the one more year problem. Take somebody who's 62 years old, $4 million in the bank, you know, making $250,000 a year. You're maxing out those retirement accounts. Maybe there's a nice bonus every year. And you tell yourself, you know what? I'll go to 63. That's good to just mark that red X on the calendar at my 63rd birthday. Well, why? Well, one more year gives us a little more cushion. Well, okay, 63 arrives. That's fine. Markets have been decent. Now that's grown to 4.4 million. And you go, well, that worked out. You know, I still got a little gas left in the tank. I can do this. If I go to 65, now I got Medicare and I don't have to pay, I won't have to pay for out of pocket for expensive health insurance for the first couple of years till I get there. And then 65 comes and suddenly you go, you know, 67. 67 is the age, right, Bob? I'll wait and I'll get a bigger Social Security check. So, you know, there's always another milestone. There's always another mountain behind the one you're currently climbing. And that makes working one more year sound like a financially responsible thing. But here's the problem. The math is almost always going to tell you that working longer makes your financial situation better, right? As financial planners, we love our math, right? The math, though, is not the question. The math will reveal the questions. Math is black and white. Tell me how long you're willing to work and I'll tell you how much you're going to wind up with at the end. And I can also show you the impact of working a little longer. But the snowball effect and the magic of compounding means that we should all work until we're in the grave, right? That's not the goal. Nobody has ever told me that I simply want to, all I want to do is grow my

0: biggest pile of money ever and never stop working and never stop saving. And then I want to, with my last breath, I want to smile at my net worth. Nobody thinks at that, right? So we need to make sure we've got our priority. We understand what our own priorities are. And I'll tell my quick story once again, from a few years ago where we had a client that came in, with just loaded for bear. Financial plan was rock solid. Both of them, married couple, both of them had, the pension with old school inflation built into it. This was a private company too. So they also had, not a public government or anything like that. They also had Social Security, several $1 million in the bank, paid off house. Everything was firing on all cylinders. So we showed them a ridiculous financial plan, because they simply weren't going to need any of their millions of dollars. And so it was all going to grow, enormously over the next decades. And we showed it to them and, they broke down in tears, not tears of happiness though. This was sadness because they realized that had they simply stopped to smell the roses and do the math a little sooner, they could have had the prior 6 or 7 years to watch their grandkids grow up and nothing really would have changed. They weren't necessarily financially motivated, but they simply never stopped to look at the forest. They were fixated on that one tree.
1: Yep. And that comes to the very important side of financial planning. Just because that spreadsheet says you can retire, you know, doesn't mean you necessarily should. What if you do love your job? If work gives you purpose, friendships, structure, and you wake up excited to do it, keep working. This isn't about somebody else telling you it's time to leave or retire. There are people who would be absolutely miserable 6 months after retirement because their entire social life and sense of purpose are connected to their career. And Brian, this takes on a couple of different facets, especially for married people, because you know, you got one spouse getting all of this fulfillment, relationships, friendships, structure, financial reward, pats on the back, all of that from work. The other spouse might be sitting there and saying, well, what about me? What about us? What about us retiring together? And so there's a lot of discussions that probably should be taking place, if they're not already, about what retirement really looks like emotionally and relationally with your spouse. And I think that leads back to the sad story, unfortunately, that you just shared. Had they thought about, sat down and really thought through it, and I think they did after it was too late. Having a few more hundreds of thousands of dollars on the spreadsheet really at the end of the day didn't get the job done because they gave up so many other things they wish they could have done if they had a bit of a do-over. And we don't get do-overs in retirement.
0: Yeah, that's right. You kind of get one shot at it. You can't call your boss a year later and say, hey, you know what? I'd like to just pretend. Let's pretend we never had that retirement conversation. How about I show up tomorrow and it'll just be like it used to be back in the day? So, no, you're right. That's really important. And some people get absolutely blindsided by that because we tend to focus so much on the money, so much on the finances. Got to make sure I can get food on the table. And again, like that short, the story that I shared, those folks never really had any idea. I would suggest, here's how to know if you might be one of those people who could fall into that trap. And it's not a bad trap. You're not being irresponsible, but you might be robbing yourself of some of the best times of your life by not knowing. So here's a good sign. If you don't worry about your finances, if you don't really have a budget, meaning you don't even know where the money goes, you just know there's more in the bank at the end of every month, so therefore we must be living below our means. By the way, that's a good thing. I'm not saying you have to have a budget. However, if you are a person who really never, ever, ever worries about finance, you just keep going to work and working the machine and doing whatever it is that you do all day, you might be one of these people who hasn't looked in the rearview mirror to see what you've been building behind you and understand what it is. So again, if you are completely comfortable doing what you're doing, I would strongly urge you to make sure you have a clear understanding of what it is that you've built that you could survive on so that you don't fall into these traps of not really knowing what it is that you want to do for the rest of your life. Because at some point you may get the decision made for you, or at some point, you know, something may happen that, again, just takes that the power away from you to make to understand where you're going. And that's an extremely stressful thing to go through. So again, if you are super secure and not paying much attention, you could be falling into the trap of working yourself way too long.
1: Well, Brian, and let's go back to kind of the emotional and relational part of retiring. And you and I have talked about this several times with folks. There's nothing wrong with kind of trying this out in advance, meaning, you know, most people that are at the point of being able to retire financially, they generally have 3 or 4 weeks of vacation every year, right? So why not lump a couple of weeks together, an extended vacation, and actually try retirement on for size? Go with your spouse somewhere, or even do a staycation in Cincinnati and say, all right, we're going to take the next 2 weeks and we're going to do a trial run on how we actually spend our time, our energy, what excites us every day about getting up in the morning. Try it out. See how this is all going to work. For some people, Brian, they say, hey, I've determined that I don't want to completely stop working, but I don't want to work 60 hours a week, and making all that extra money, is it worth it? Maybe they want to do something 3 days a week. Maybe they want to do some part-time consulting. Maybe they decide, hey, this two-week vacation was awesome. I want to turn this into, you know, my full-time lifestyle now. So there's nothing on, you know, try it before you buy it, so to speak, as it becomes, you know, time to think about retiring. Pivot now to what actually having enough money actually means, Brian.
0: Yeah, I think this is important. If you don't define it, that number's going to keep moving around on you.
1: Yeah.
0: You know,
1: yeah.
0: when you had $1 million, you know, a lot of people think a million is a huge milestone. Right now I got 2 commas in my net worth and 7 digits. That's pretty cool. But you go, you know what? Oh, 2 million. Boy, that make me feel good, right? And then you hit the $2 million level. Man, I know so-and-so's got at least 3 or 4 million. I got to keep slugging away and just get to there. 3 million now becomes 5 million. There's always somebody richer. There's always a bigger fish out there, and there's always another financial goal that you could be chasing down. This is where a written financial plan becomes really, really valuable. Don't define it based off your net worth. Define it based off of when you have put yourself in a position where you can cover your goals with the resources you have built, not when you get, and maybe that does translate into a dollar amount, right? That could be, but simply labeling a dollar amount like a lot of people do, you know, I just want to get to that next milestone. That's all that matters. I just want a new number on the front of my net worth. And then that's all that matters. I think we have enough can be scary. I know what we spend. We've modeled the taxes, healthcare, inflation, and bad markets. And the numbers say we have enough is not scary. That means you've done the homework. You've done the heavy lifting. The plan is giving you permission to retire.
1: Yeah, so here's kind of a Labor Day challenge here for everyone. As we head into Labor Day, maybe this is the weekend to think about your personal relationship with work. If you're 45 and building wealth and you're enjoying your job, by all means, keep going. You've got a lot of important years ahead of you. But if maybe you're 60 or 65 and you've already accumulated enough to support the life you want, ask yourself and be honest, why am I still working? And there are plenty of great potential answers to that question. One of them could simply be because I love it. That's great. It gives me purpose. I'm not ready to leave. Wonderful. But if the answer is I'm just plain scared to stop, even though the numbers say I can, that's worth further exploration, because financial independence is not simply reaching a certain account balance. It's reaching that point where money gives you choices instead of allowing those choices to be made for you. Here's the Allworth advice. Don't work another year simply because more money is always the best answer. Know what quote unquote enough really looks like, then decide whether your next year is better spent earning more money or using the freedom you've already earned. Coming up next, why financial transparency matters even more as your financial life gets more complicated. You're listening to Simply Money, presented by Allworth Financial on 55 KRC, the talk station.
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1: 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We'll answer your questions coming up straight ahead. Well, does your spouse know everything about your family's money? Do they know what you spend, what you owe, where and how much you have invested, how much you're helping the kids, whether there are accounts they even don't even know about? Brian, a new TD Bank survey suggests talking honestly about money, even between couples, is still surprisingly difficult.
0: So, yeah, the survey says 6 in 10 Americans say they felt scared or embarrassed to openly discuss finances with their partner. That's a little scary. That's an interesting partnership.
1: No wonder over half of all marriages end in divorce.
0: Yeah, there's a Venn diagram in there somewhere. Yeah. How many of these 6 in 10 Americans were formerly married? So 70%, however, 7 out of 10 say they feel pressure to appear more financially successful than they really are. That's a scary combination. I'm scared to talk to anybody, but by God, I better be lying to people about what my financial situation is. So I need to go buy that expensive car and I need to go buy that expensive house and just not let anybody come in and see that I don't have any furniture in it. It seems like that's a combination that could get people in trouble. So we don't want to just be financially successful. We got to look financially successful. That is, this is American society, some corners of it. Obviously, this is incredibly important to appearances matter to some. So, but we don't solve this with wealth. Wealth doesn't eliminate money problems. There's a tendency to assume that this is only a problem for people who are struggling financially. Somebody who's got $30,000 worth of credit card debt does not want their spouse to know, or their soon to be spouse. Think about that, right? If I'm going to propose to this person, or we're engaged now, that is something that will slowly eat away. How do I keep this person from finding out that I've just made a mess in the past and I haven't cleaned it up? Maybe somebody's spending more than they make. These things happen. Money secrets don't disappear just because you have money. They just become different secrets. Actually, wealth can create more places for those financial secrets to hide. If I've got money, then I might be trying to take some risks that maybe aren't the best idea, but I can afford to take them. So therefore, I might put some money into things, or I might just be winging it with my finances. I know I make a high income, so I'll just go ahead and swipe the credit card and I'll get around to paying it off later. And then a couple of years of that, and now all of a sudden we got $50,000 worth of credit card debt. And then maybe my company comes along and says, hey, we don't really need you anymore. And now I don't have the income anymore and I still have the debt. That's not something people are going to want to admit. So let's take a couple, somebody worth $5 million. They got retirement accounts, brokerage accounts, maybe some company stock, couple houses. One spouse owns a business. They've got credit cards, helping adult children, supporting aging parents. They're in that sandwich generation. That's a lot going on. And if one spouse handles nearly all of it, it's possible for the other spouse to have really very little idea of what the obligations are. All they know is they're never told there are financial problems, so they can just keep spending the way that they are. Meanwhile, the other spouse is swallowing all the stress of a machine that isn't quite working as well as it was intended.
1: Brian, I'm going to take a step back. You were joking around a few minutes ago about, houses that have no furniture in it. I think I've told this story before, but it's been a while. I will never forget taking a walk, an evening walk after work one night. My wife and I had just moved into a neighborhood out in Mason with, nice houses and nice new houses, houses still being built. And I'm walking the dog and I'm walking down the cul-de-sac and I see a crew of bricklayers out there working really hard. I mean, it's still light outside, 6:30 at night. And one of the guys walks up to me and he says, "Hey, sir, can I ask you a question?" I said, "Sure." He goes, we've built nearly every one of these houses on this street. And, can I ask you why there's no furniture in any of these houses?" And I never forgot that conversation because I looked up and down the street and three or four of these houses had not one, but two, fairly late model BMWs parked in the driveway. And from the street, everything looked wonderful. But the guy laying the bricks on the house had figured it out. He's like, "These people are trying to look like something they're not. They don't even have any furniture in their house. They can't possibly be happy." I never forgot that conversation.
0: That's right. I'll bet that bricklayer has furniture in his house too.
1: Yeah, absolutely. And I bet it's paid for too. He's not running a big credit card debt. All right. So back to the credit card. We'll call it financial infidelity. It isn't always a secret credit card. Maybe you're spending significantly more every month than your spouse realizes you are. Maybe you got a bonus and you move some of it into an account that's only in your name. Gosh, Brian, is this stuff keeps going on here? There's no way these couples are going to make it doing this kind of stuff. Maybe I'm just old and old-fashioned. Yeah. All right. None of those things necessarily mean the marriage is falling apart, but boy, you really are tempting fate, in my opinion. Yeah. They do mean the two people may be operating with completely different versions of their financial reality, and that's really what this segment is all about.
0: Yeah. Okay. Story time again. So I'm thinking of another client I had 5-6 years ago, and her husband passed away, and it was a second marriage. So they were sort of settled into their routines. They never really combined their finances, but they just lived in the same house and shared some of the bills, but they didn't really ever talk about, "I've got this pile, you got that pile, I got this debt, you got that debt." So and they really didn't retitle anything either. There wasn't much to retitle. Everything was tied up in retirement plans, which you don't retitle anyway. Anyway, he passed away very unexpectedly. They basically just didn't wake up one morning. And of course, that is shock enough. So that was the wife basically had to deal with that. And then once the funeral was settled and all those kinds of things, and she was okay financially because they were in good shape, and that really wasn't a huge problem. But then the creditors started calling, and he had about $80,000 worth of credit card debt that he never told me about, he never told her about, and it came from Turfway. He was addicted to gambling on the horses, and he had run all his debt up. And then, of course, the way this happens is the creditors know he's married, and so they came directly after the surviving spouse. They have no right. She had no obligation to pay, but she wasn't in any kind of position to fight that off. And so we got to her very, very quickly. Fortunately, she did think to call. I found out because she told me. She did think to call, and the first thing we did was put her in front of a lawyer so who could handle those conversations for her, and that $80,000 went poof. So think about it. This poor woman lost her spouse, and then several weeks later, when she's just had the time to settle into her new routine, she's getting chased by creditors with a debt that wasn't her obligation and she didn't even know existed. Not to mention, it did cause her to wonder, what else did he never tell me? And so it was a really painful situation. She's fine, but that was a really, really, it started with losing a spouse. That was hard enough. And then all this other stuff just snowballed on her.
1: And that brings us to a list of five things we strongly believe both spouses should absolutely know. Number one, what's our approximate net worth? Number two, what is our lifestyle, our true lifestyle, actually cost? Number three, how much debt do we have? Number four, what financial commitments have we made to other people outside of our marriage? And number five, if something happened to one of us tomorrow, would the other person know how to handle the finances? Here's the Allworth advice. Financial success isn't just about how much money you've accumulated. It's making sure the person you're building your life with understands the plan, the priorities, and the complete financial picture. Think a financial scam won't happen to you? We'll show you how criminals are targeting those with a healthy nest egg specifically. 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
23: You're listening to Simply Money, presented by Allworth Financial. I'm Bob Sponseller, along with Brian James. Well, a growing number of people out there say they've experienced some form of financial fraud over the past year, especially older and more affluent Americans, despite taking a variety of precautions to protect themselves. Bankrate's latest national survey has found some interesting numbers among older, more affluent folks, Brian.
24: So 4 in 10 U.S. adults say they've experienced this some type of financial fraud over the past year, and about half of them, at least 55 years old, said in the past 12 months somebody attempted to actually access their personal financial information, or maybe they spent money on something that turned out to be a phony service. In other words, the transaction was legitimate from a standpoint of that person thought it was legit, but the service itself was not. It was slightly different from somebody just plain stealing your money. So that's up about 13% since last year. About 70% of people have seen a financial scam or fraud at some point in their lives. That is up from 34% and 68%, respectively. This comes from a similar Bankrate survey that ran last year. Point of it is, hey, guess what? There's more fraud out there than there was in the past. Go figure.
23: Brian, those are crazy numbers. I don't care whether you use 50 or 60 or 62 or 70%.
24: It's more. It's just plain more.
23: But that's a lot of people.
24: It must mean that's working.
23: Well, and you know, we have Dave Hatter on here all the time, and for good reason. Every time people seem like they have their arms around this, there's another way to get at people and their money. And Brian, you and I are seeing this, you know, periodically with our clients. They're getting these strange texts on their phone or phone calls. I mean, it's a real thing out there. And, you know, especially I'll just say to folks there out there who are maybe caring for parents or elderly loved ones, you really need to pay attention to this, because it's everywhere at this point, and it's something we really need to factor in and just consider it, you know, identity protection Account protection is just a standard operating procedure as part of a good financial planning process. Brian, talk about this latest scam, involving AI, voice impersonation, all this stuff. I mean, it's going to even get worse.
24: Yeah, and there's some big voices weighing in here. So Kathy Stokes leads the fraud prevention at the AARP, the Association for Retired Persons. She said scammers are more and more using AI to snatch some personal information. So they're not even having to put their own effort into it. It's just computers stealing information. So this new technology just makes these things nearly entirely imperceptible to the person who is ultimately the victim here, and it can be quicker. They can get to a victim more quickly because these AI tools can cycle through the people who would catch on, right? So one thing that always amazes me is how silly some of these scams seem, and how dumb and how obvious in my mind, right? So I read a study a while ago saying that is by design. It's not because the scammers are stupid. They make it very obvious because they want to weed out the person who, you know, the least intelligent person out there who could still catch on. They want to get rid of that person as much as possible. So they're down to the ones who will never see it coming. So they make it so obvious that the normal people will filter themselves out. And the people who, again, are just not going to know what to do are the ones that they're still working with. So there's a reason for all that. More technology here. Voice cloning. This one's really scary. So just a few seconds of audio. Maybe you've done the podcast appearance. I'm feeling a little attacked right now, Bob. Maybe we've both been exposing ourselves unwittingly. If you're on YouTube, maybe just your voicemail greeting, social media videos, AI can clone your voice based off of just a few words that you've said out there. So scammers are using that sometimes. You know, this isn't happening all that frequently, but it's possible. You can calling a set of grandparents pretending to be that grandchild who just got busted for something and is in jail, needs the bail money, impersonating a CEO asking for an urgent wire transfer. Maybe it's a financial advisor requesting some account movement, money moving around. This voice, it sounds real. It's all based off of technology that mimics your tone, your cadence, even emotions. Executives and business owners, this is a major, major wire fraud risk, because if they can get to one of your underlings, that person is probably not going to want to slow things down for you for a significant financial transaction. So all of these things sound crazy. They sound far-fetched, but they do happen, and we've got to be vigilant.
23: Well, you mentioned the example of somebody calling, you know, an older lady saying that their son was in prison. I've had that happen. I've had that exact situation happen, and she almost cut loose of $7,000, and, you know, by the grace of God, her son called her out of the blue while she was in the middle of this transaction, and so she was able to quickly learn that, yep, this was a scam. I actually have my son on the phone, and thank God she was able to get out of this whole thing before she cut loose of the money. But it's real.
24: That $7,000 was a test. If that had gone through, there would have been another request for a lot more money.
23: So I'm not a techie. I'm not a tech expert. We'll get Dave Hatter on here again soon to talk about this. But Brian, what I tell people, do not get on the phone with anybody unless you know exactly who it is. If it's not somebody in your contact list, do not answer the phone. That's the safest way to be. And I think Dave Hatter said exactly those same things the last time we had him on the show. Am I right?
24: Oh, yeah. That is a huge topic for Dave. And he's fortunately, he's out there on that wall looking to protect us all by sharing this information.
23: Other things is just, you know, and it gets irritating. People don't like it. But, you know, multi-level authentication for logins on your accounts, getting everything verified through a third party before money is wired or sent out. I know we do that here at Allworth. Sometimes people don't like it. Hopefully they understand why we do it. You got to protect your money. Here's the Allworth advice. The more you have, the more disciplined your safeguards need to be. Slow down. Don't be in a hurry. And verify before you move any of your money. Coming up next, when couples clash on different levels of risk tolerance, when rental income looks tempting, and that 10-year IRA rule looming out there, how do families avoid making costly mistakes? We'll tackle all of that next. 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
8: We have people who've never been MAGA saying that I've never been MAGA, which is a lie. But I know what I have been. I've been involved in the conservative movement since I was 13 years old. I have fought for it. I've debated for it. I've argued for it. I've written about it. We've been involved in important presidential elections, you and I. I don't need lectures. from a Tucker Carlson or a Megyn Kelly or a Piers Morgan or these people, these newbies that have done nothing for liberty and conservatism and constitutionalism. 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
23: You're listening to Simply Money, presented by Allworth Financial. I'm Bob Sponseller, along with Brian James. Do you have a financial question you'd like for us to answer? There's a red button you could click while you're listening to the show if you're listening on the iHeart app. Simply record your question and it will come straight to us. All right, Brian, Eric in Lebanon leads us off tonight. He says, we've got about $2 million saved, but most of it is in traditional retirement accounts. How do I evaluate whether we're too exposed to future tax risk?
24: Well, you evaluate it by asking us that question, and I come back with a quick answer of, yes, you are too exposed to future tax risk. Don't kick yourself too hard because you didn't really have a choice. We don't know much about Eric's situation other than what he just asked us, but anybody with $2 million, and you specifically use the word traditional, which I'm interpreting as pre-tax, dollars that have never been paid taxes on, then you worked very hard and you took advantage of the markets and all those kinds of things. That doesn't happen by accident. Barring some company stock that maybe is in this that somehow exploded or something like that, I'm assuming you're just somebody who did your job for many decades and you've got this nice solid nest egg. You did not have a choice. There was no Roth side of things back in the day when you started, assuming my assumptions are correct. So don't kick yourself too hard. You still got $2 million in the bank. That said, you are a kind of a sitting duck for our least favorite tax, which is ordinary income tax. All they got to do is change that bracket to any darn thing they want. You know, I often hear people saying, well, I don't trust Roth because they can double tax that whenever they want. Sure, but the first thing they're going to do is raise the brackets on ordinary income. If we get an administration that wants to do that, they're not going to double tax Roth. That already has a bad stigma attached to it. But they will raise the taxes on the traditional side. So you're already exposed. That said, when you retire, there hopefully will be a window for you, maybe your early 60s, where you've got the ability to live off of something else for a while. You'll be in your lowest bracket you've seen in decades. I'm assuming a decent amount of income based on the nest egg you've built. So that's the time to look at conversions to Roth. After you retire, when the salaries are gone or at least significantly reduced, but before your required minimum distributions kick in, and ideally before you start your Social Security spigot, if you can get a couple years. Those are the years to start doing the conversions. You'll be in the lowest brackets you've ever seen. Don't be shocked by the idea of writing a fat check to the IRS voluntarily on purpose. It's the only way you're going to free those dollars from taxes for the rest of your life. So start running some numbers and kick that around, and maybe give us a call. We'll help you figure out what the math is. So moving on to Mark and Anderson. Mark says he's got a fund in their portfolio that has a little bit of a higher expense ratio, but it does seem to have outperformed the other things he's got. So how do you evaluate, Bob, whether that extra cost is justified?
23: Well, Mark, here's how I answer that, or would answer that. First of all, good job for having one of these higher performing, outperforming funds, because I'll tell you, if you look over the long term, less than one third of all actively managed funds, you know, outperform their benchmark index net of fees. So, you know, maybe you're really good at picking funds, or maybe you have a good advisor that helped you pick those funds. So first of all, good job. The question I'd come back to you on is how long has that fund been outperforming? Has it outperformed for just the last 1 year or 3 years or 5 years? Look at the last 10 or 20 years and then look at a trend. What tends to happen with these outperforming funds is they'll overweight to a particular sector of the market and they guess right for a short period of time. And that's where that, you know, the industry term is alpha, that performance alpha comes in. You've been right. You've picked a sector in the short term, and it's outperformed. That's why you want to look back and look at the consistent outperformance, and that to me is how you justify whether it's worth paying that cost. Again, most funds do not outperform net of fees over the long term. Some do, you know, but look at the long term performance, and then look at the trend, and see if it's worth hanging on to and paying those extra costs. And if it is, good for you. I'd keep going. I'd keep, you know, using what you're using. All right. Greg in Westchester says, my wife and I disagree about how much portfolio risk to take now that our retirement is getting closer and closer. How do couples reconcile different risk tolerances without having constant tension between us, Brian? This is a great question and one that we talk about in meetings in our office from time to time.
24: Absolutely. I often refer to myself as an unlicensed marriage counselor versus a financial advisor. This kind of stuff comes up all the time. First off, pats on the back to both of you for having had the conversation to begin with. Many married couples just don't even talk about it. One person does all the financial stuff. The other person is really just somewhat oblivious. So I'm just glad that you've sat down and you've shared your opinions with each other, first off. Very common problem here. And I think the way I encourage people to think about it is, let's not think in terms necessarily of how much risk is built into a portfolio, right? How much could it go up and down? That's an important topic, and I'm not saying don't consider it, but don't start there. Figure out, first of all, when are the dollar, whatever I've exposed to risk, when are those dollars likely to play a direct role in giving me a monthly check or taking distribution? If we're talking about money that we know we're not going to need for 5, 6, 7 years, then absolutely, it's okay to take more risk than you might be comfortable with. Just understand what that impact would be. A lot of times the person who is a little more risk averse isn't necessarily concerned about the ups and downs directly. They're concerned about, when does that bill get paid? How do we pay the bills if the market takes a 20% hit, as it did in 2022 and actually earlier in 25, then how will we get that next month's bill paid? Well, the answer there is, let's just make sure those aren't the dollars in the first place that you'd be paying bills with. So this is where we Bob and I often say, sit down and figure out what dollars are coming due when, and make sure that those particular dollars are arranged in a way that they're going to be there relatively unaffected when that bill comes due. That means all the other unassociated dollars can be invested a little more aggressively. So it's not one necessarily one asset allocation across all of your accounts. It is, this pile of money is for this. These are the bills it's going to cover, and therefore it's got a very low risk profile to this investment. These other ones over here, this we don't have a target for it. So this is our 10, 15, 20 year inflation fighting money that can be more aggressive. Just make sure everybody agrees on which pile is for what. I got time for one super quick one. David in Milford says he's considering selling a rental property that nets him about $20,000 a year. Bob, how would you compare that stable cash flow against that tax hit from selling out of that?
23: Well, anytime, David, you got this rental property situation, and we see this come up often. I mean, you're, correct me if I'm wrong, David, but you're kind of weighing two or three things at once here. One, the cash flow is great. You probably depreciated this rental property, which is why you got a really low cost basis, and you probably don't want to fool around with some of the maintenance and repair options. So you're juggling a couple things at once, and so you got to count the cost-benefit analysis of getting out from under having to manage this rental property. One thought that sometimes people use, there are 1031 exchange programs out there where you can, you know, move the rental property, sell it, and then have that move into a more passively managed, actively managed by a manager, but passively managed by you, real estate investment trust. So you can hopefully come close to replicating that income, save yourself on some taxes, and make your life a lot simpler in the process. So those are just a couple of thoughts. Coming up next, where those who are retiring right now are moving and why. You're listening to Simply Money, presented by Allworth Financial on 55 KRC, the talk station.
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23: You're listening to Simply Money, presented by Allworth Financial. I'm Bob Sponseller, along with Brian James. Well, let's face it, for decades now, the retirement playbook was pretty simple. Move south, go to that warmer weather. Some cases pay no state income tax whatsoever, but today the math is more complicated, and that bears out in a new survey, Brian, as to where people who are retiring right now, where are they actually going and why?
24: Well, why does this organization do this survey? For obvious reasons. This is coming from Allied Van Lines, of all people. You know, the people who rent out the trucks that people use to
23: haul. They know where all the bodies are buried.
24: To haul their plastic tubs of garbage all over the country and stick them in a garage, never to be opened again. Anyway, Allied has just released their annual U.S. migration report, tracking where Americans are moving to, of course, based on where they pick up the truck and where they drop it off. So for Ohio folks, the story's a little bit mixed. The state continues to see more outbound than inbound moves overall. That's not happy news there this evening. But here's the nuance. Major metro areas, Cincinnati, Columbus, and Cleveland, are significant destinations inside that movement. So people are moving from the rural areas to the larger metropolitan areas. This doesn't mean the downtown areas necessarily, but the larger metropolitan areas. Yes, people are leaving Ohio, but at the same time, people are also moving within Ohio toward the major cities. So their data shows that the reason for these moves retirement tends to be a key motivator, hence why we're talking about it. So that usually historically meant Sunbelt states, Florida, Carolinas, Arizona, and so forth. But now we're starting to see indicators that the broader migration is also reflecting cost of living sensitivity, housing affordability, and tax considerations. So that makes it a little more complex for high net worth families, Bob.
23: Yeah, and let's be clear, for the Ohio data, and Kentucky is not much different. I saw a similar study to this over the weekend. I just happened to run across it. The move here is subtle. And to me, Ohio and Kentucky are still great places to live. There's not a lot of people moving out. I think the reason people move out is still weather. Let's face it. You got to find some place to go between January and April, in my opinion. At least go on a vacation if you live in Ohio. But I don't want people to think that, that there's this mass exodus out of Cincinnati or Northern Kentucky, but that's not, you know, because that's not happening. But there is starting to be a huge disparity here in how income is taxed and the cost of living in terms of housing in various parts of the country. South Carolina, North Carolina, and Tennessee were the states with the highest rates of inbound moves during 2025, according to Allied Van Lines. And, you know, that trend toward North Carolina has been happening now for a few years. Cincinnati, Cleveland, and Columbus drew new residents from cities such as Chicago, Seattle, and Washington, D.C. That has to be somewhat of a tax play.
24: That's all cost of living, too, yeah. I think.
23: While those moving out favored Phoenix and other cities. Got to be because of weather. All right, thanks for listening tonight. You've been listening to Simply Money, presented by Allworth Financial on 55 KRC, the talk station.
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20: A mistrial has been formally declared in the Lindsey Clancy triple murder trial in Massachusetts. This after the jury again told the judge Friday they were deadlocked. Clancy admitted to killing her three children in 2023, but pled not guilty by reason of insanity. The DA in Plymouth County, Timothy Cruz, says there's been no decision yet on a possible retrial, but pointing out the sole focus of the case should be Lindsey Clancy and not other issues.
28: This case is not about a healthcare system or about how women are treated in it or what diagnoses there are in the DSM or what there are not. Those are all important issues. They stir up emotion and sometimes they stir up anger. This case, however, was about Lindsey Clancy.
20: As defense attorney Kevin Reddington criticized the holdout lone juror that led to the mistrial being declared.
29: They know that they were robbed by one man for whatever his agenda was, who stole 7 weeks of the life of these other jurors.
20: A status hearing is now set for September 29th.
0: Gas prices are at record highs for this Labor Day weekend as travelers hit the roads and the skies. The national average for a gallon of gas now is $4.14, says AAA, while last week the price was around $4.08. The U.S. is blaming Iran for rising gas prices as the conflict in Iran continues. At a White House press briefing this week, Vice President J.D. Vance said U.S. gas prices are lower than the rest of the world, however. NBC's Keir Simmons has more.
2: Iran continues to fire on ships in the Strait of Hormuz, attempting to defy the Trump administration's assertion that it is managing to get shipping through that vital passageway.
0: The vice president had said U.S. naval patrols in the strait have stopped a potential worldwide energy crisis. More severe storms are hitting the Midwest and Mid-Atlantic tonight from Michigan to Delaware. Forecasters say intense thunderstorms will reignite over more than 30 million people. I'm Scott Carr.
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5: 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Dana White is bringing Power Slaps to Texas for the first time on the campus of Texas Tech University. Two massive title fights headline the card, including slap fighting legend Wolverine. Also on the card is former WWE champion Jake Hager and the debut of former UFC heavyweight Chris Barnett. You can watch Power